0: At least 40% above previous levels for the next 6 months. That's according to data from the Illicit Tobacco and E-Cigarette Commissioner. Assistant Minister for Customs Julian Hill told the ABC it's good news.
1: States and territories can disrupt the crooks, and also importantly, as well as driving consumers back to the legal market, we also saw an encouraging spike in the 10 days after those big enforcement operations, a spike in Australians in those areas then calling the quit line and seeking help to give up smoking.
0: The Victorian opposition has unveiled plans to deliver up to 10 new or expanded patient transit lounges to free up hospital beds and get patients out of emergency departments. The $99 million plan will aim to improve the flow of patients and reduce ambulance ramping. Speaking this morning, Liberal leader Jess Wilson criticised Labor, saying they're not focused on delivering essential services.
2: This is a government under Ben Carroll and Labor that isn't focused on delivering that quality healthcare. We've seen $200 billion worth of debt in this state, and the consequences of that is the fact that we're not seeing the investment into our health services. And that's why we have a 10-year economic plan to stop the growth of that debt and to start paying it back, because it's the only way that we ensure that our health services get the quality investment they deserve.
0: Overseas, the German Chancellor Friedrich Merz is in Ukraine on an unannounced visit. He's told President Zelensky that Ukraine could count on German support, while Mr. Merz has also promised more German assistance to bolster Ukrainian air defences. The BBC's Anna Passaro explains.
3: Mr. Merz said Russia's war machine should be stopped or it would turn on others. He's expected to announce a package of measures, including the release of €1 billion in military aid. A deal for the joint production of various drones is also in the pipeline. This includes defences against Russia's new jet-powered drones. Kyiv has suffered increasingly heavy Russian barrages, including hits on its bridges, with Moscow warning foreign diplomats to leave.
0: Back home, thousands of walkers and runners gathered yesterday, donning fluoro leg warmers and headbands to raise funds to help people battling cancer. Inspired by that Olivia Newton-John hit, the Walk for Wellness is the signature event for the late singer's cancer centre. The event has continued since she passed due to breast cancer in 2022, age 73, but it was held for the last time yesterday as the Olivia Newton-John Cancer and Wellness Centre shifts to year-round fundraising efforts. And taking a look at sport, the Roosters have held off the Knights to win the NRL Grand Final by just 1 point overnight. It marks the Roosters' first premiership in 7 years and their 16th title overall. Roosters coach Trent Robinson told the NRL it's been a special year.
4: It's been a fighting year, but inside our walls we've been really happy and trying to get better, and we did by 1 point eventually.
0: And in more sport, Australian Mary Fowler has assisted Manchester City in their comeback against Arsenal in the Women's Super League. Fowler subbed in, making her 100th appearance for City, helping them to a 4-2 win over the Gunners.
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6: More National Radio News will be coming your way at midday. Good morning on this Monday morning, the 5th day of October till midday. You're with Michael Christian right through till, I know I just said that. This is City Park Radio. The time is 4 minutes past 11. Let's have a look at the temperatures around the local area. Cressy is 13 degrees. The Launceston Airport is 14.8. Up north, Lowhead, 13.7, and here in beautiful Launceston, we're in for a ripper of a day, 15 at the moment, and we're looking to reach a top of 18. It'll be a partly cloudy day today, light winds becoming north to northwesterly, 15 to 25 kilometres per hour in the early afternoon. Overnight tonight, 8 degrees, and a top tomorrow of 16. Tomorrow's weather in Launceston, cloudy day, very high chance of showers, most likely in the morning and also the early afternoon. Winds northwesterly, 25 to 40 kilometres per hour, turning west to southwesterly, 20 to 30 kilometres per hour in the middle of the day, and then becoming lighter into the evening. Fire danger rating today is moderate. The UV rating is expected to reach 5, which is also moderate. And you're going to need to keep your head on till 10 to 4 this afternoon, because you need that sun protection. That's it for the latest news, sport and weather. You'll get some more updates after the news at midday on the Long Lunch. And following the Long Lunch today,

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0: Yes, come on into the City Park Radio Museum today. Jody is your host and she will show you around. It's open right now and open right through till 2 p.m. this afternoon.

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Don Henley and Glenn Frey, the boys of summer. City Park Radio is producing its own calendar for 2027. There is a mix of pictures from the studios, the gardens, City Park, and even a couple of presenters' mugshots in there as well. It will be A4 size opening to A3 when hanging, and it will only cost you all of $12. It is. Now is the time to order your copy of this limited edition calendar. Call the office on 6334-3344 between 10 a.m. and 3 p.m. Monday to Friday. All the money raised will go towards running the... I'll read that again. 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

0: Mary's Prayer from the 1998 movie There's Something About Mary, and that was the Scottish band Denny Wilson. 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

Ricky Martin dancing naked in the rain, living la vida loca. I must give that a try next time it rains. 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

Village People on City Park Radio, YMCA, 4 minutes to midday. Thanks for your company today on the Mornings With program. I hope you've enjoyed it. Coming up next is the midday news, followed by the long lunch. And then it's Richard Barker with some great music all afternoon on the Afternoons With program. Don't forget the City Park Radio Museum is open now, and it's open till 2 o'clock this afternoon. Enjoy the rest of today in beautiful Launceston. Let's fly away to the midday news with Peter Allen.

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2: Hello, I'm Alyssa Delfs. Australia's climate change minister has opened the first day of the pre-COP31 event in Fiji this morning. Speaking at the summit today, ahead of the conference of the parties next month in Turkey, Chris Bowen outlined what's at stake for our neighbouring Pacific Island nations. Speaking to the ABC from Fiji, Mr. Bowen explained the significance of the pre-COP31 event and says it's usually a quiet affair that the government hopes to elevate.
3: To really lift Pacific voices in the lead up to COP31 and to focus on the sorts of things that are at stake in our region, including going to Tuvalu, where the sea levels have risen already by around 15 centimetres over the last three decades. And we have around 4,000 people coming. We have an unprecedented series of events, 133 events scheduled for this

0: Presidential election. Casting his vote, 80-year-old President Luiz Lula da Silva warned the choice was between democracy and barbarism. His challenger, Flavio Bolsonaro, says he wants to free the Brazilian people. The BBC's Danielle Gullis reports.
1: There's a huge rejection of both candidates because Lula and the Bolsonaro family have faced each other in the past, and this is the big polarizing story in Brazil for the past 10 years. Lula tends to tackle more economic aspects like social welfare. He just gave a rise to income for lower families in Brazil, and he's also promising to tackle betting companies in Brazil, which have caused a lot of problems for lower income families. Flavio Bolsonaro, on the other hand, is trying to tackle more security issues, public security issues, promising to build big prisons and tackling crime and being very heavy-handed on crime.
0: Israel's national football team will wear black armbands inscribed with the date of October the 7th at tonight's match against Ireland. The Israel Football Association says the move has been approved by the UEFA in memory of those killed in the Hamas-led attacks. Last week, the Irish team wore black armbands to honour all lives lost in Gaza. Dublin has been one of the foremost critics of Israel's use of violence in Gaza, and many Irish have called for the games to be cancelled. And back home, an Australian has taken out the specialty winner title at the Golden Spurtle World Porridge Making Championships. Robert Reed's porridge cannoli, using a traditional recipe, earned him the gong. And taking a look at sports, celebrations are continuing across Sydney this morning after the Roosters clinched the NRL Premiership over the Knights last night by just 1 point in a 19-18 victory. It was a dual win for the women's side as well. They beat the Broncos 30-6 in the NRLW. Speaking to the NRL, Bronco Ali Brigginshaw says her final match was a chance to take it all in despite the loss.
2: I love what rugby league's been able to give me, playing against some of my best mates, and yeah, to be here on grand final day, it's really tough to even get here in the first place, so I couldn't be prouder of the group. The Roosters just were unbelievable today, and when you come up against a team like that, what can you do? You can try your heart out, and I think we did that today.
0: And in F1, Max Verstappen has won his first race of the season at the Bahrain GP after a rain-soaked event in Malaysia. Australian Oscar Piastri finished in sixth, with compatriot Liam Lawson in seventh. Meantime, the FIA has apologised for the chaos that resulted in a late start, triggered by a software problem. The race was already delayed 40 minutes after heavy rain. The field was eventually released for two formation laps behind the safety car. Problems emerged quickly, though, as several drivers slowed dramatically or stopped altogether, with Verstappen reporting a loss of power at the front of the field. The fault was fixed soon after, allowing the race to start.
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4: And now the weather information. We have a bushwalkers weather alert current now. For walkers, advise that snow is as low as 700 metres are expected during Tuesday. That's tomorrow, in parts of the Western Forecast District. So if you're planning to head off to the western area of Tassie, beware, there could be snow down to 700 metres tomorrow. The outlook for Launceston this afternoon, partly cloudy with light winds becoming north to northwesterly, 15 to 25 kilometres per hour. And looking ahead to Tuesday, showers and wind easing and 8 to 16 degrees. Partly cloudy on Wednesday, 3 to 17. Partly cloudy on Thursday, 2 to 19 degrees. Our top temperature today should reach 18 degrees. Looking at the latest observations across the region, Cressy on 13.7, 15.3 at the airport, 13.9 at Lowhead, and here in Launceston City is 16.4 degrees. That's our news, sport and weather to the hour. We'll check it all again for you at 1 o'clock this afternoon. It's 5 minutes past 12. Welcome to the Long Lunch Programme.

0: T-Rex loves the boogie, particularly on a Saturday night, but even on a Monday afternoon. We'll let him into the studios. It's 7.5 minutes past 12. The Long Lunch program today, we'll catch up with Stuart Loon in this first hour. And in the next hour, we'll talk about the Tasmanian Poetry Festival, which is coming up this coming weekend, including the Launceston Poetry Cup. That's a lot of fun on a Saturday night.
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A little bit of Bonnie Tyler and Shaken Stevens there, and a rockin' good way here on City Park Radio. This is Mark Seymour now, and Waratah Street.

0: Mark Seymour from his album called Embedded, released back in 2004. That track called Waratah Street. You heard it here on The Long Lunch on City Park Radio.
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0: Some new music now. I got an email over the weekend to advise me that Kaya Mercedes from Victoria, the outer southeast of Melbourne, has released a little EP, the EP called What Comes Next. Here's a track on it called 17, and it features Emily Moyes.

New music there for a lady called Kaya Mercedes. Hails from southeast Victoria and Melbourne, for that matter. And her track called 17, on which features Emily Moyes. 20 past 12 at City Park Radio. Don't forget, this is 2026, October. The year is coming to an end very fastly at the moment. Very fastly? Very fast, I think that's the way they say it. But now's the time to think about a calendar for 2027, and City Park Radio is producing its own calendar as an anniversary, 40th anniversary event. There's a mix of pictures from the studios, the garden, City Park, and even a couple of presenters. There's 12 photos, I think, to be exact. It'll be A4 size opening to A3 when hanging, and it'll cost you only $12. Now is the time to order your copy or copies. You call the office now on 633-4344 or up until 3 o'clock Monday to Friday. And all money raised will go towards running your City Park Radio here in Launceston. That's our 2027 calendar. When we know the numbers, we'll get them printed and you'll get your own personal copy, if you've paid for it, that is. City Park Radio, your community station right here in Launceston. Here's Rufus Whistler now, and you lead this one.

sound of Rufus Whistler, Australian artist, and you lead this one. 25 past 12, very shortly, we hope to have Stuart Loon from Theatre North here to talk all things theatre in the last couple of weeks and the weeks ahead here on City Park Radio. From Western Australia, here's Jimmy Bear and the Boys in the Band.

0: track is called The Boys in the Band, and that's the sound of Jimmy Bear. Very shortly, we'll find out how many boys are in Stuart Loon's band for the coming weeks or so. 29 past 12.
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0: That was Australian artist Amy Shark. I don't know what she does for a living between television programs, but she must make some more music. I know she released music recently, but that's a track from, back 2017, nearly 20 years ago, and Amy Shark. 27 minutes to one here at City Park Radio, your community station here in Launceston. And in the studio now, we have Stuart Loon from Theatre North. And it's a very good afternoon to you.
1: Good afternoon, Chris, and good afternoon to your listeners.
0: Yeah, fantastic. Look, you're looking quite relaxed now. I reckon the last couple of weeks, you would have been pulling your hair out sometimes. Yeah,
1: it has been a huge couple of weeks, Chris. Yeah.
0: How'd you go, corralling that blue healer?
1: Oh, the blue healer. She did really well. They did really well. All of them did so well.
0: Yeah.
1: Look, that was marvellous. That was four very nearly sold out shows. There were games of keepy uppy with big inflatable balloons. There was lots of laughter and lots of joy in the house. And that capped off a really, really big couple of weeks, Chris, because we started the week prior with one of the wonderful citizenship ceremonies, they are the most wonderful things for that hall. And then we moved into a three-day national conference. Then we had an opening ceremony for the transplant games and then the blue healer. So, the hall's really getting a workout. And you're dead right, it is a quieter week this week and I'm relishing it.
0: Now, it was a big week. I mean, particularly with the transplant games, and they had their opening ceremony there, but they also paraded through the city park as well. So, that sort of 600 to 800 people just filed into the hall and the party continued.
1: Well, it's a beautiful thing, and that with the citizenship ceremony, it just leans into what that hall's all about, which is a really beautiful civic space for the city. Every little country town around has its hall, which is at the centre of its communal life. Mm. And we like to think that the hall here, the Albert Hall, is just a big, small hall where the same sort of stuff happens.
0: I've got to say, the other thing that I enjoyed in previous weeks was POV, how you utilised the stage and had seating up on the stage. And
1: that was a very, very groovy show, Chris. So to kind of describe it for your listeners, we did close off the stage using the house curtain, the big burgundy curtain at the front, and our tech team got to work building like a little black box theatre. I think we sat about 101. I think we got two in there, and it had ample room for the company to do what they needed to do in terms of set and lighting and performance. It was really, really like a wonderful feeling. It felt like we were at Griffin in Sydney or the Mummer in Melbourne. It was a really great show, and I think we're kind of cracking some of the different ways that the hall can be used.
0: The other thing is, I was going to ask about POV. Can you give away a trade secret? Did the two local actors have any inkling of what they had to say or
1: no,
0: do?
1: They had none. It was great. For those who don't know, POV came into town. The work was guided by an 11-year-old girl on stage, and we had two unrehearsed actors there who were working at the direction of the girl. No, they had no idea. I think the actor who was playing Mum had to do some research about bipolar disorder, and then the actor who was playing the dad, what did they have to do? Oh, they had to work on their Werner Herzog impersonation. And I think they were the only things that were kind of given, apart from, the show is basically about a family who is dealing with some mental illness in their life.
0: It was a beautiful thing to watch, I have to say. It was beautiful to watch. And you just didn't know which way it was going to go.
1: No.
0: But it sort of wraps up really nicely at the end. And
1: there's a lot of hope to it. I think the actors are remarkably brave, and it just shows how clever artists are, I think. I really like to hear from Regroup, the guys who were doing it, that, they did Coil in the Earle Arts Centre a few years ago. That was kind of their rom-com or their indie film. And this was their on-stage documentary. I think, it was really, really superbly done.
0: Yeah. Some of these things. Let's digress again bit more because
1: I love a digression.
0: Did you go to see the production of that was held in Majesty's Theatre the old Neil Pitts building during
1: Stretch
0: Junction.
1: Stretch the imagination. Yeah. Yes, I did. I was there on the Friday night. Yeah. Wasn't it remarkable?
0: Remarkable. I just think that the talent and the production that we have in this town is fantastic.
1: Look, it was such a great opportunity, Chris, to connect with a story and a text that is absolutely seminal to Australian theatre. Mm. If you go to drama school, it's one of the first shows you read and study and learn about. It's so poetic and richly Australian, and it deals with really big issues in a really laconic, jocular, but also heart-wrenching kind of way. It's a tour de force. It's a one-man show. It runs for what, about 75 minutes, and it's got every twist of language under the sun. Really physical too. And shout out to Cameron and Sonia Hindrum for staging it beautifully up there in the old Neil Pitts on the second floor, and also to John Patrick, who performed it so virtuosically.
0: Fantastic.
1: Yeah, really great.
0: I tell you my little story, because I went Saturday night and about 40 minutes into the performance, 45 minutes into the performance, I thought, well, is that part of the play? Somebody started snoring very heavily.
1: No way. No way.
0: I'm trying to, because I hadn't seen the play before. See, I'm sitting there thinking, who's this part of the play? No, somebody had gone into a deep sleep. They had to be prodded.
1: They need to brush up on their Australian theatre, don't they?
0: But yeah, that's what happens with you at a theatre too. Yeah. The eyes sort of drift away with the storyline, and next thing you know, without any help, you're adding sound effects to the play.
1: Amazing. Yeah. I hope someone gave him a good nudge.
0: Oh, they gave him a nudge. That's good. Yeah.
1: So, that was really great. And look, the other one, if I can digress again, going to see, it was called Zoe's Killer Instinct as part of Junction there in The Little Devil. Zoe Jensen is, she came through Launceston College a few years back. She's gone to NIDA. She's done the musical theatre course there. And, you know, she's come back to town after a season in Sydney with this new cabaret she's written called Zoe's Killer Instinct. And it was sensational. Mm-hmm. Her singing, the lyrics that were in it, its topicality, its relevance. It was so urgent and of now. And Travis Hennessy on the keys there. Mm-hmm. It was sensational. I know it's playing, I think it's playing in Melbourne at the Fringe, I think, this week. But hopefully it's not the last we've seen of it, because there's a couple of Launceston artists there who are making real waves.
0: These things might come back to surprise us very shortly.
1: God, I hope so.
0: Well, what's coming up in the Albert Hall and around town?
1: Well, speaking of local artists or Tasmanian artists who are fantastic, we've got Terrapin in the hall next week with their wonderful, it's called Space Neighbours on Uranus.
0: Yeah.
1: So it's definitely pitched for the...
0: I haven't looked lately.
1: For the lower primaries. It's got every bum joke you can imagine, Chris.
0: All right.
1: It's going to be sensational.
0: I'm that close, am I?
1: You absolutely are.
0: Ah.
1: Look, it's written by Nathan Maynard, who loves a bum joke. Yeah. It's great entertainment for the littlies. So that it's kind of a bit of a setup that there are two aliens who live next door to each other on Uranus, but they're not friends. They're never going to be friends. And then this sort of an adorable visitor arrives, and they're an agent of chaos. And will the two arch enemies get together? How does it all work? What's the end? It's really, really good fun. We had the crew in last week or the week before, I think, just doing some shots and doing some stuff for socials. Chaos everywhere. It was great. Really, really great. So if you're after family-friendly entertainment during the school holidays at really, really affordable prices, this is a really great opportunity to come and see Terrapin do what they do best. That's Wednesday 14 and Thursday 15. Two shows a day, 2 p.m., 6 p.m.
0: Tickets at the box office.
1: Hit up theatrenorth.com.au. It's going to be really, really fun for everyone.
0: And because Nathan Maynard is a well-known Tasmanian writer too, isn't he?
1: Yeah.
0: A great storyteller,
1: hugely versatile. I mean, he's done stuff for Terrapin before. He's sort of been at the leading edge of telling Palawa stories through his work with Melbourne Theatre Company with The Season. He also wrote 37, which was a story about First Nations people and football in a small community. He also wrote The Box for Mudlark Theatre, which was a real hit a couple of years back. Did a really successful Tasmanian tour. So Nathan can turn his hand to anything, you know, and this is a great story from a great guy.
0: Geez, I look forward to that. That's Wednesday and Thursday. Also next Wednesday and Thursday.
1: Next week. Yes, yeah. The Little Food Festival.
0: The same time as...
1: Yeah, so you can go to the food festival, head down to City Civic Square. It's a free event. And then you can come along to Terrapin, you see, Chris. We've got your day mapped out for the school holidays. No, this is a really great initiative from Council. It's perfect for kids and grown-ups. There's free activities, experiences, entertainment, and it's all based around the idea of healthy eating and really good food. So kids can discover where food comes from through hands-on experiences. There are lots of creative activities. There's sort of growing and tasting and planting stuff. So, yeah, that's on 10 to 4 at Civic Square on Wednesday 14 and Thursday 15. Drop down there, then come down to the hall for a bit of bum joke and space neighbours on your anus.
0: Stuart, coming up in the next hour, I'm going to talk to a couple of people that are leading the charge in the Tasmanian Poetry Festival. It's on again this year. It's a marvellous thing. This little festival has been going for over 40 years or more.
1: It's absolutely tremendous, isn't it? I mean, the Launceston Poetry Cup is nationally, if not internationally, famous now. Yep. The Poetry Festival always brings down some really, really great poets and writers and thinkers at the top of their game. My understanding is there's workshops at the Festival Hub. They're also taking over the Hive up in Ulverston for the first time this year. And I saw something as I was flipping through the program called the Haiku Death Match, which sounds wild. Like,
0: you don't have to write much, do you?
1: Five syllables, seven syllables, five syllables at 10 paces, I think. That'll be...
0: Take that.
1: Yeah. as the leaf falls from the tree. Yeah, that'll be really, really great. And you're dead right, a really, not niche festival, but a real community-driven festival, which has a lot of impact.
0: Yeah. And, of course, you'll find the details on their website, the Tasmanian Poetry Festival website. If you want all the details, it's there. They're operating out of the QV Mag this year, so one place fits all, just about. Mind you, the Poetry Cup's elsewhere. It's out,
1: yeah, I think that's a Bogues, I think.
0: Yeah, the Board Brewhouse or...
1: Yes, yeah. And I think there's stuff on at Duquesne as well. Just check out the program for all the good oil there.
0: For the Tasmanian Poetry Festival.
1: Another one, Chris.
0: Yep.
1: From IO Performance is coming up. This opens this Wednesday. It's called The Bull, The Moon and The Coronet of Stars. It's whimsical, it's sensual, it's charmingly humorous. It's a small story of mythic proportions. Really, really gorgeous work. It'll be from IO. It'll feature Tash McCulloch and Chris Jackson, I think under the direction of Lee Oswin, but don't hold me to that. IO, always worthy of support, always doing really, really interesting and engaged work. So that's this Wednesday through to Saturday, 17 October. Mm. We're also gearing up for Ross Noble, Chris, and the Cranium of Curiosities. You know, he's so loose. Yeah. He's so funny. He just kind of goes on rampages.
0: He gets up, shakes his head, and it rattles and stuff come out.
1: That's pretty much it. That's going to be a wonderful night, Friday, 16 October, 8 p.m. at the hall. And we've also had a few things recently-ish gone on sale that I'd like to draw your listeners' attention to. Gillian Welsh and David Rawlings, Grammy Award-winning legends. Their concert's up on Thursday, the 11th of February. Tickets are on sale now. They're going really, really quickly. It was wonderful to see the Albert Hall mentioned alongside the Fourth Pub, the Paragon Theatre at Queenstown and the Odeon in Hobart. Quite a bespoke tour. We've got a Taiko drumming mob coming through called Drum Tao. They've captivated more than 10 million people worldwide, and they're coming to Australia with their most, quote, breathtaking production yet. That's Tuesday, 23 February. And I was just chatting to our marketing team, and the Fiber Festival has just gone on sale too. I don't have too many notes about that. But
0: it's on your website.
1: It's on the website, thinnorth.com.au. 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I don't know. 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
0: I had to smile. I saw some publicity for Gillian Welsh, and they said the only Tasmanian show is at the Odeon. And I thought, no, it's not.
1: Incorrect.
0: At the Albert Hall first.
1: Yes.
0: Going around the state. Because I was reading the information about this concert tour. They started a few years ago to do every state and every reasonably sized town in Australia, and this is the end of their tour.
1: I think so, yeah. I think
0: over a couple of years.
1: Third year. I think they also made a bit of a pledge to get to every region in New Zealand, so that's part of the tour as well. Lots of excitement about this one. So if you're keen, jump on it now, I'd suggest, because February's going to roll around really quickly, Chris.
0: Fantastic. Stuart, thanks for coming in and having a chat. We might do it again in November.
1: I would love that, Chris. Yeah. Thanks for your time today.
0: I hope you go to see some great theatre.
1: There's always lots on.
0: Okay. Stuart Learn from Theatre North. Time now is 11 minutes to 1.
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New track for Liz Stringer. It's called Sister. Heard it here on City Park Radio. It's 1:06 with National Radio News for you at 1. Coming up this afternoon, 2 o'clock, afternoons with Richard Barker. Seems to be in the studios quite a lot these days. He was here Friday afternoon, Sunday afternoon, now Monday afternoon. He must like his music, and I hope you like his music too. Between 2 and 4 this afternoon. Here's a notice from City Park Radio. We're holding a public programming meeting this Wednesday, the 7th of October at 7 o'clock, right here in our studios at Tamar Street. The entry at that time of night is via the laneway behind the Albert Hall. And everyone is welcome to come and discuss your community radio station. 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And perhaps you can find out how you can become the next volunteer presenter on community radio here in Launceston. Or any of the other activities we have at the station that you could be volunteering at, whether it be administration, museum, perhaps the garden, who knows. If you're interested, do come along this Wednesday night at 7 o'clock for our public programming meeting. To fill in the time until the latest news, and don't forget after 1 o'clock we have our Monday March, here's Brenda McMahon in Country Town.

0: It's Brendan McMahon and Country Town here on City Park Radio. Coming up after the news at 1 o'clock, we'll have our Monday March, and a little bit later we'll find out a little bit more about the Tasmanian Poetry Festival, which gets underway this coming Friday. Time now is 1 o'clock.
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3: Hello, I'm Lewis Donaldson. Nationals leader Matt Canavan says policy needs to change to bring down crime and the illicit tobacco industry. The coalition earlier this year promised they would greatly reduce the excise on tobacco if they win at the next election in an attempt to undermine the illegal market. A similar proposal has been made by One Nation, saying they would reduce the excise by 80%. Mr. Canavan says the policy has been proposed because the status quo cannot be maintained.
4: I mean, the head in the sand approach from this government is far past its use by date. I mean, there is a clear problem here. Even Chris Minns can see it's a problem. Lots of other Labor leaders have identified the high excise rate and the high rate of illegal smoking as a real issue in this country. So something has to change, like do something.
3: Victoria's opposition has promised shorter emergency department wait times and a better flow of ambulances. The $90 million election pledge was made this morning by state Liberal leader Jess Wilson. It would see the supply of up to 10 new or expanded patient transit lounges in hospitals across the state if Ms. Wilson becomes Premier after the November election. Speaking today, Ms. Wilson says state Labor doesn't have the solution.
5: So instead of running scare campaigns against me and my team, why did they come up with the solutions? But they've had 12 years. They've had 12 years

0: through our hospitals.
1: A critical incident has been declared after a man was fatally shot by New South Wales police after allegedly aiming a rifle at officers near Yass. Police responded to reports a car had driven into a tree yesterday afternoon. At the scene, officers found a crashed Chrysler station wagon with the driver appearing to be unconscious in the car. When the officers approached the man to help him, he allegedly aimed a rifle at them before police shot him. He died at the scene despite resuscitation efforts by police. The search is on for the best pub in New South Wales. Punters have put their local up for recognition at the Australian Hospitality Association's Awards for Excellence later this month. Introduced in 2022, the People's Choice Award is the only one that allows members of the community to vote for their favourite pub in the state. More than 10,000 votes have already been received, with pubs from Oran Park, Terrigal, Orange and Cronulla making the top 10 after round one. Luxa-inspired chocolates, drinks, burgers and even cookies. This year's Luxa Festival has returned to the Northern Territory, putting hundreds of renditions of the spicy Asian coconut noodle soup into the spotlight for a chance to win prizes and awards. Jules Moe, owner of Cafe Kopi Stop and previous winner, told National Radio News, "There's something special about eating a good bowl of Luxa in the heat."
2: Got this Luxa Festival going on for 8 years now. Being so close to Asia, look, we are surrounded by really good Asian food, and Luxa is just one of those dishes that is being served here. And everybody loves a good Luxa. There's just something special about eating a good Luxa in the heat.
1: Turning to sport, the AFL trade period has officially opened today, though the free agency period began on Friday. So far, a handful of players have moved clubs. Lachie Neal is moving from Lions to Collingwood, Toby Green from the Giants to Geelong, Joel Amati from Swans to Carlton, Jordan Butts from the Crows to the Western Bulldogs, and Kieran Briggs from Giants to Richmond.
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4: And now the weather information. There's a bushwalkers weather alert that's current for the Western Plateau or the Western Forecast District, with bushwalkers advised that snow as low as 700 metres is expected in places tomorrow. That's for the Western Forecast District. But looking here at Launceston for today, it's partly cloudy and north to northwesterly winds 15 to 25 kilometres per hour during the early afternoon. The outlook for Tuesday, showers and wind easing in 8 to 16, partly cloudy on Wednesday, 3 to 17, partly cloudy on Thursday, 2 to 19 degrees, and a beautiful warm Saturday and Sunday for the Tasmanian Poetry Festival as well. Okay, looking at the latest observations, I should tell you what the temperature today should be. It should be 18, with sun protection recommended through until 10 to 4 this afternoon. At 1 o'clock at Cressy, it's 15.6. It's 16.5 at the airport, 15 degrees at Lowhead, and here in Launceston City, it's 16.9 degrees. It did nudge 18 degrees at 20 to 1 this afternoon as well. That's our new sport and weather to the hour. It'll be checked again for you at 2 o'clock this afternoon. It's 5 minutes past one. The Long Lunch program on this Monday for the 5th day of October. And as I'd like to do every Monday at 1 o'clock, have a Monday March.

Nothing like a good march to stir the blood, is it? And that's our Monday march on the Long Lunch program. The track called On the Quarterdeck with the band of the Majesty's Royal Marines. 9 minutes past one here at City Park Radio. Very shortly we'll feature some poetry. But maybe they'll read for me. I don't know. I haven't asked them. If I don't buy anything, I buy nothing.

0: out of Brisbane. That's a group called Formidable Vegetable. I think it's a song about consumerism. It's titled Buy Nothing. Putting words to music. Getting to talk now at 12 minutes past one to a couple of people that put words on paper sometimes. That's Kim Nielsen-Creeley and Tamara Jansen. Good afternoon to you both.
1: Hello.
2: Good afternoon.
1: Thank you.
0: You've got the envious or unenvious pleasure of being committee members for the Tasmanian Poetry Festival. Is that right?
1: Yes. We've got a huge week ahead of us.
2: We have. Lots of planning's been happening and it's all coming to fruition. Yes.
0: So who put their hand up first and who was dragged kicking and screaming into the planning stages?
2: Well, I think Kim, she's been doing it for a lot longer than I have. I'm a newbie, aren't
0: I? Yeah. Newbie. Yeah, so I was talking to Stuart Loon a little earlier from Theatre North, and we were reminiscing that this event's over 40 years old.
1: Mm, it's 42nd year.
0: Yeah. Now, Kim, you've just said 42. How many of those 42 years have you been associated with the Poetry Festival?
1: Well, at least 20 of them, mm-hmm. but there are people on the committee that have been involved in every single one of them. I'll never catch up.
0: Yes. So why do you put your hand up to organise something like a poetry festival? Because you've got to say it's a niche sort of thing, isn't it?
1: Well, I hope that it's becoming more than a niche because I think poetry's on the rise through Slam for younger people are fatally attracted to it. And also I think Australia's heading towards, there's a big wave of enthusiasm to get a poet laureate for our country. So I think that they're all very positive things, so that it's no longer a niche but a poetry for the people. And I really think that Lisa, who is our president, is very much expanding the festival and trying to involve so many more people from different places in the state, as well as bringing people in, of course.
2: Yeah, and our mission is to bring poetry to the people and people to poetry. So we're trying to make it un-niche, you could say.
1: Un-niche the beast.
2: Yes.
0: Un-niche the better.
2: Yeah.
0: Kim, you mentioned the word slam in there. Are you a slam nan?
1: Well, I was a slam nan, but mainly a door beeper and sort of got dragged into the poetry slam state heats through Yvonne Gluas and Joy Elizabeth, of course, who took over from Cameron Hindrum. And a lot of those events started in the library, then they went out into the community, and now they're in the community and the library, because the APS, the Sydney base of slam poetry, has invaded Tasmania and funded up through negotiation to involve libraries, and therefore there's a bigger reach now. Many more slam heats.
0: Yeah, and that's attracting people young and not so young to poetry as well.
1: It is.
2: Absolutely.
0: So I've got to say, Kim, Tamara looks a lot younger than you. Could be your daughter. Granddaughter, perhaps.
1: Thanks, Chris.
2: She's like my poetry grandma. I like to be called young sometimes.
0: Yeah, well, Tamara, when I asked you about where do you fit in this scheme of things here, you said to me you're a baby poet.
2: Yeah, I consider myself a baby poet. And I had a general interest. I wrote poetry when I was young and have always loved that form of writing and really appreciate it. And, you know, and like the music you play, I love it through the music and stuff as well. And then, last year I was wanted to go along to an open mic or something like that, and I saw the poetry festival and I found the one free event they had on which was the slam tram. And we were sitting on a tram literally
1: in the rain.
2: In the rain, in the Inverness. Yeah. But I didn't even care that I was getting rained on because I really enjoyed listening to the people, the different stories, whether they were funny or sad or vulnerable. And I was lost in the word, lost in a good way in the words of the people sharing. And I was like, oh, wow, it gave me permission to go and do it myself. So from then on, I went to every open mic I could find, and I'm a bit of a spammer on the open mic. But then I put my hand up to go, I'll help out with the poetry festival. And so it's kind of like a full circle moment for me to, you know, go along, fall in love with poetry again, and then I'm helping run the event now so we can help. So I hope other people can find their people like I did.
0: I think the three of us, we were all exposed to poetry when we went to school. We had to recite poetry, we had to learn poetry, we had to stand up and read it and try and recite from memory poetry as well. And some of us left. I mean, I have that love-hate relationship with Shakespeare. We all had to learn Shakespeare, but I couldn't recite much more Shakespeare than A Tu Brute.
1: It's very interesting, isn't it? I was in... Well, the first poem that I was ever introduced to was in grade 5 at school, and my teacher was a Dutch lady, and the poem was an Aboriginal poem about the Brolga bird, and I remember it to this day. It's interesting what an effect it has. And then, of course, we had, you know, the Banjo Pattersons and so on, and on from there. It's a big world now, poetry. Yes. Yeah.
0: So most people would know the Tasmanian Poetry Festival mainly for the Launceston Cup on a Saturday evening, wouldn't they? But the festival's much larger than that, and I think we've just alluded to it. It's over 4 days.
2: It is.
0: And it's a space not only to be entertained, but also to learn.
1: That's right. We've actually had more lead-in events as well coming up to this date. And this week we're having workshops. We always offer workshops from our visiting poets. We like to take advantage of what they're bringing into the state, and also people from Tasmania as well. And we've got a free event on Thursday night, which is now I'm actually performing in it.
2: She's performing in it. Yeah, yes, it's called Password Poetry.
1: Yeah, Password Poetry.
2: Yeah,
1: thank you.
2: The lounge.
1: That's sort of in the middle of all of that, and then but it's a different festival this year. We're at the QV Mag again, but we're running two rooms, and we're going to have free events all day on Saturday.
2: Yes.
1: In one of those spaces. Yes. And we're having what we're now calling the Listening Lounge, which is in the little room.
2: Auditorium.
1: The auditorium, at the QV Mag.
2: Yeah.
1: And we'll be having poets there entertaining us all day.
2: Yeah. And the free room, you can come in there, you can have a. There's an opportunity to do a workshop. You can listen to a bit of music in between, and then and there's going to be a haiku death match on that day too by Laurie May, which sounds like it's going to be fun. So,
1: and an event for children.
2: Yes. Oh yes, Naniverse.
1: Naniverse.
2: Run by Kim as well. Yeah.
1: By the Nanas.
2: Yeah, by the Nanas. Yeah.
1: And we're hoping that we can encourage. Parents and guardians to bring their children along. That starts at 1:45, where the children will have the opportunity to write some poems, interviewed by City Park Radio, and also we will be pegging up their output and creating a little book of or a box of children's poetry for the first time.
2: Yeah.
0: You've got some really interesting guests coming. I think it's about 15 or 16 main guests, and then you've got a lot of other events with featuring other people, special event poets such as Rhys Campbell and Therese.
1: Rhys won't be here. Rhys performed on the weekend at our event at Hive in Ulverston.
2: Yeah.
1: She can't make it this year. She's actually on Nana duties.
2: Yeah.
1: But we've got Graham Hetherington coming, who is our 88-year-old Tasmanian poet who has just released a new book.
0: Mm.
1: He's from St Helens. Tim Slade from Pioneer, or he resides at Pioneer.
0: Mm.
1: And Kristen Lang from the Northwest Coast, with her beautiful poetry from the mountain. And Toby Fitch and our mainland cohort, Toby Fitch, David Stavanger, Tim Loveday, who is the poetry editor of Island magazine,
0: mm-hmm.
1: Ben Walter, and Sarah Temporal. Sarah Temporal and David Hallett have come from the Northern Rivers, and Mark Tredinnick, who runs a publishing house and is a wonderful poet. So we have a beautiful list of people in the listening lounge, and we've also some other poets who are performing in the free space, and some of them are...
2: We have, is it Adam Martin doing the Bishnoi stories?
1: Yes,
2: Adam, for us on Saturday?
1: That's
2: yeah.
1: it.
2: Yeah, and that's something you can come into and look for free, and that's going to have projections of visuals while yes. he's telling the Bishnoi stories. So that'll be... That's really... I'm excited to see that one.
1: Esther yeah. Ottaway will be running a free workshop. Esther's from Hobart. And also
2: they're Laurie May.
1: Susan Wallace.
2: Oh, yes, Susan Wallace. Mm. Yeah.
1: Susan Wallace, who did a residency in Queenstown, or was involved in a writing residency with a group of other people. And her poetry is heartbreaking, but also uplifting as well.
2: Yeah.
1: So with a big historical bent.
0: Sounds like there's a lot for yeah.
2: There's
0: for
2: so everybody. Much happening, yeah, and yeah. there is really something for everyone this year. Mm. Like you can really, dip your toes in the whole poetry scene and realise it's yeah, like you said, like with the niche of it all.
0: Mm.
2: There's so much freedom in poetry now.
0: Mm.
2: So I believe anyone can really come and enjoy. If you love beauty of storytelling, we have a great range of storytelling on offer.
0: I noticed one of the names that pop up in the list of many people for the festival is Alan Lake.
1: Yes. He's
0: no stranger to Launceston.
1: He is no stranger to Launceston.
0: Or Sydney Park Radio, for that matter.
1: No, Alan Lake loves Tasmania.
0: Mm.
1: He's originally from Canada.
0: Yep.
1: And he lives in Melbourne now, but Alan's doing a book launch. For his latest book that he has published through Wailea Press. Ralph Westman is based in Launceston at the moment, and he's published Alan. And I think that he's chewing at the bit to get here and promote his book.
0: Yeah, so. Sell one to everybody here.
2: Yes, yes.
1: There's such a range. Mm. We have page poets, we have performance poets,
2: mm.
1: We have the workshops, and password poetry is a more of performance.
0: Mm. Mm. You don't have to give up your PIN number to come and see that, do you?
1: Hmm?
0: You don't have to give up your PIN number to come and see that?
2: Oh,
1: No. It's perfectly free.
2: Yeah, it's all free and accessible and a great location in town.
1: But so. You do have to get a ticket if you can online.
2: Yeah,
1: we think it's going to fill up. So
0: Yeah. And, of course, the couple of musicians you have as well, I think Lou Finn and Damore, is it?
1: Yes.
2: Yeah, they're going to do their little, acoustic stuff for us in between what we have going on, and I think at lunchtime they're going to get to have a little bit of a time to have a bit of a performance as well. So
1: on Sunday, we've got the Andrew Hardy Youth Poetry Award, mm-hmm. Which was initiated by the Tasmanian Poetry Festival to honour the memory of Andrew Hardy, who died at a very young age. And he was mentored by Tim Thorne, who, of course, set up the Tasmanian Poetry Festival, and made jolly sure that it was in Launceston. But he was a great mentor to Andrew, and he did publish posthumously, I hope I've pronounced that correctly, a book of poetry that Andrew had written. And so we're looking forward to that. It's two age groups, and this is one of those things about promoting poetry to young people, promoting poetry to all age groups, and I think that we'd like to grow the Andrew Hardy Youth Poetry Award. If there's anyone out there who'd like to support it in some way, who might be listening, we'd really like to separate it in a way from the festival and make it a standalone prize. But anyway, that's, you know, an idea. Of course, on Sunday, apart from that, we're having an open mic. So we have to rein people in and keep them under control on the open mic. And we're also on Sunday. Sunday's another big day, isn't it, Tamira?
2: It is a big day, yeah.
1: So we're having a debate, and that's going to be very interesting. It's called Why the Beep Do People Hate Poetry? So I don't know how that's going to go, but there will be six professional poets there to discuss it.
0: And no beeps.
2: Yeah, no beeps.
0: And that's the thing. You know, that's one of the things we should tell people, that some of the performances are raw and earthy.
1: They can
0: and
1: be.
0: And they can have language in them.
1: Yes.
0: So don't be offended, because the language is to provide that emphasis in the storytelling and things like that.
2: Absolutely.
0: So be courteous to the poets, because they're putting their reputation on the line as well,
2: and their
0: inner soul and heart into their poetry as well.
1: They're going bravely.
0: Do you go bravely, Kim?
1: Sometimes, yes.
0: What about you, Tamira?
2: Oh, yes, I've loved
0: being
2: it.
0: Being a newbie.
2: I do love it. I love an open mic opportunity. And I'm learning how to be brave with it all. And I believe I use it as such a healing tool for me. So, I try and be a bit brave and let my heart out.
0: Fantastic.
2: So then others feel seen and heard, like I did on the slam tram.
0: Fantastic. Look, Tasmanian Poetry Festival is up and running. It's 4 days of fun activities, free events, and some events have admission fees to it. Get all the details on the taspoetryfest.org website. Kim, Tamira, thanks very much for coming in and having a chat to us today about the Tasmanian Poetry Festival.
2: Thanks so much for having us.
0: It's 1:30, City Park Radio.

I couldn't resist it, could I? I had to play Poetry in Motion, Johnny Tillerson. Poetry in Motion. A lot of it this week here in Launceston, the Tasmanian Poetry Fest. As I said, taspoetryfest.org.au is the place to go and get all the information. And Thursday, Friday, Saturday, Sunday. And don't forget the Launceston Poetry Cup on Saturday night. 2 minutes of poetry. Get the most applause. You could win the cup this year. 27 minutes to two at City Park Radio. Here's a track now from Ange Boxall, who likes to live on the east coast of Tassie. Here's the track from her album Skipping Stone.

0: Ange Bottle, Bismarck to Berlin, from her album Skipping Stone. She released that back in 2023. 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

0: Oasis and Don't Look Back in Anger. 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
0: Many artists have recorded Bee Gees numbers, and some artists had songs written specifically for them. Here's Celine Dion with the Morris Gibbs track called Immortality.

Certainly a Bee Gees song, sounds like it. And falsetto is still there. Celine Dion and Immortality on City Park Radio. 10 minutes to two, National Radio News at two. Then Richard Barker with Afternoons With. Then at 5 o'clock we have Drive Time Today. And I think Drive Time Today is presented by Terence. Yep, he's here today. Hasn't changed his shift. He'll be here. Here on City Park Radio. You could say we're all babes in the woods here. This is the music of Mary Black.

Mary Black and Babes in the Wood. City Park Radio, 5 minutes to just another reminder, the public programming meeting being held this coming Wednesday at 7 p.m. here at our studios in Tamar Street. Entry via the laneway behind the Albert Hall. Everyone is welcome to come and discuss your community radio station here in Launceston. We belong together. This is Ricky Lee Jones to take us to the news at 2 o'clock.

0: That's Ricky Lee Jones at the piano and her track called We Belong Together. 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
3: Hello, I'm Lewis Donaldson. The Climate Change Minister, Chris Bowen, has opened the first day of the pre-COP31 event in Fiji this morning. Speaking at the conference today, ahead of the conference of the parties next month in Turkey, Chris Bowen outlined what's at stake for neighbouring Pacific Island nations. Mr. Bowen says ambition must be matched with delivery.
4: That this COP must be about implementation and acceleration. That our COP will be transparent, predictable and inclusive for all. And it will be a real opportunity for information and knowledge sharing, which is what this session today is all about.
3: Authorities are urging Victorians to prepare for thunderstorm asthma season. As Alyssa Dells reports, it comes as grass pollen begins to take hold across the state.
5: The state government expanded its thunderstorm asthma risk forecast system after Victoria experienced the world's largest epidemic thunderstorm asthma event in 2016. 10 people died as a result of the event, which caused breathing difficulties for thousands. People with asthma and hay fever are warned to monitor forecasts and take precautions on high-risk days by following their asthma plans, carrying doctor-approved medications, and staying indoors when storms hit where possible.
3: A medical accommodation centre in Darwin is facing a possible closure, raising concerns among residents and the wider community. Harrison Peterson from NIRS News reports.
6: The Aboriginal-run Yisa Accommodation Facility is expected to close its doors at the end of the week. The centre provides housing to dialysis patients, homeless Territorians and families fleeing violence. The NT government's exploring options of moving residents to the town of Bachelor, 100 kilometres south of the city. It says it's also working on finding accommodation for dialysis patients closer to Darwin.
3: Hundreds of people travelled to outback New South Wales over the weekend to prove the sky is not the limit. Students from Australia, New Zealand,

0: called on Vladimir Putin to end his forces' attacks on Ukraine and show willingness to negotiate. During a visit to Kyiv, Friedrich Merz also urged civilian strikes must stop. Speaking in the Ukrainian capital, the German Chancellor says talks can only happen when the weapons fall silent. A flyby pilot who attacked a colleague in the cockpit on a flight to Israel planned to crash into the Ben-Gurion airport. Israeli media outlets report the pilot intended to continue flying normally before crashing into the main airport in Israel. According to reports cited in the Times of Israel, it's why the pilot allegedly waited until the plane was in Jordanian airspace to stab his captain. The world's oldest man and the oldest person in Australia have exchanged well wishes for their shared birthday today. Ken Weeks was born in New South Wales on October 5, 1913. He's celebrating his 113th birthday today, and he shares it with the only man in the world older than him, Brazil's João Marino Neto, who turns 114. The oldest person in the world is 117-year-old Ethel Cadahan from the UK. And in sport, the Kangaroos and Gillaroo squads have been unveiled ahead of the 2026 Rugby League World Cup. Isaiah Yeo has been named to captain a Kangaroo squad, while Sydney Roosters skipper Isabel Kelly has been named to captain the Gillaroos.
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3: Good afternoon. Hi there, and welcome to this afternoon's edition of Afternoons With. This afternoon you're with me. My name is Richard Barker, and I will be your host for the next 2 hours of radio on City Park Radio. And I'm going to be playing many types of music for you this afternoon, all manner of musics, bit of this and a bit of that, and I won't say a bit of everything because that's just over egging it a little bit, but there will be a variety of music. I hope you hear something you enjoy, so that's the magic of radio. So if you stick around, you never know. And there'll also be little punctuating bits of community information and weather updates, which is what I have for you right now. The forecast for the rest of Monday in Launceston and around is that we have a partly cloudy day. Winds are light, becoming north to northwesterly, 15 to 25 kilometres an hour in the early afternoon, which is right about now. 10% chance of rain before the day's over. And overnight, we can expect a minimum of 8 before a forecast maximum of 16 tomorrow. Tomorrow will be a cloudy day. Very high chance of showers, 95% chance apparently, most likely to fall in the morning and the early afternoon. Winds will be northwesterly, 25 to 40 kilometres an hour, turning west to southwesterly, 20 to 30 kilometres an hour in the middle of the day, and then becoming light in the evening. Somewhere in the vicinity of 2 to 7 millimetres rain is what we're expecting tomorrow. Rain will clear on Wednesday. It'll be a partly cloudy day, we're told. Also Thursday and Friday are partly cloudy days before the showers return for the weekend. Around the central north of Tasmania right now, it is 17 degrees in Launceston, 17 degrees also at Launceston Airport, 16 degrees at Cressy and 15 degrees at Low Head. I'll update your weather forecast again about an hour from now after the 3 o'clock news, but in the meantime, let's have some music and let's have something from the Box Tops. This is the original version of the song, The Letter.

0: It's Greta Zilla there. She's from Melbourne, and that is her new song, or at least one of them. It's called Breaking Up Ain't Like the Movies. And before Greta Zilla, we heard from way back in the 1960s, the Box Tops and their version, the original version of The Letter. 11 minutes after 2, and you're listening to Afternoons with Richard on City Park Radio.
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0: Just a heads up before we have some new music about the Launceston Scrabble Club. They're inviting new players to join them on Monday afternoons for one-on-one games. This is a friendly group who meet for one-on-one competition-based games, and it's very casual and players can refer to their dictionaries. The Scrabble Club meets every Monday from 2 to 5pm. So they're there now. You can probably get down there. Well, you can definitely get down there in time if you set your mind to it. And they're at the All Year Round Hotel on Wellington Street, South Launceston. Go along anytime it suits, including now. Drinks and coffee are available in the bar, and there's plenty of parking at the rear. If you'd like more information about this, you can call Diana on 0410 447099. Diana's number again is 0410 447099. Here's a bit of new, well, recent Australian music for you again. This is Georgia Blue. She's from the Burnett region of Queensland, I think. And this is her new song. It's called Like an Old Friend.

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0: From out of the UK and from out of 1995, Tricky there and Black Steel. And before Tricky, we heard, by way of quite a contrast, Georgia Blue and her recent release, Like an Old Friend, about the bittersweet process of giving up smoking. It's 21 minutes after two.
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0: If you like to wander around town looking at art on walls, you might like to know that the multiple exhibitions by the eclectic artists are currently on display in Launceston until the 14th of October. The Curry Club in Elizabeth Street is showing Jenny Jones's Tasmanian Scenes in watercolour. Chris Taylor's fabulous acrylics are hanging at Harmony in the Quadrant Mall. The front room at Steve's Grill in the Centennial Hotel is showcasing Diana Murrell's exotic portraits in pastels and Paul Duncombe's bright landscapes. And Abbe Nick has some stunning works in the back room. An ongoing exhibition is also hosted at the Atrium Gallery in the NICS building on Franklin Street, accessible during reception hours. Right, disco time. Let's have something disco from the 1970s. This is Sister Sledge, We Are Family.

0: Some more new music there, this time from local artist, very local. She's from Launceston. Her name is Denny, and sometimes she goes as Madame Pacana. That's a song by her called Out Here. And before that, we heard from 1979, Sister Sledge, the sisters who were from the Sledge family. They were actually a bunch of sisters. We are family. It's coming up now to 2:30, and that's the time to know all about this.
1: Enjoy October. Time to marvel at the spectacular colour from ornamental gardens and native wildflowers at Bridgestone Lavender Estate. 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Bridgestone Lavender Estate at Nebola, a star attraction in northeast Tasmania, open 7 days. 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
0: I'm going to play a song now that you probably know. It's an old song by probably the most famous band in the world. When my son was 10 years old and he first heard this, he thought it was the most monstrous thing ever conceived. And if you listen to the lyrics, you'll see why. Because it's about cold-blooded, brutal murder. This is The Beatles' Maxwell's Silver Hammer. Make up your own mind.

0: Billie Eilish there, singing very quietly into the microphone as she does. Billie Bossanova, that was. And before Billie Bossanova, Billie Eilish, we heard the Beatles from the Abbey Road album and the monstrous tale that is Maxwell's Silver Hammer. It is now 22 minutes before 3, and you're listening to Afternoons with Richard on City Park Radio on 96.5, 103.7 FM, streaming online or on, well, on this bit of kit.
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0: Yes, that's one more way that you can hear us. The Australian Italian Club presents the Smoky Venn Wall of Renown Day featuring various artists on Sunday the 11th of October. That would be the Sunday coming, I'd imagine. Come and enjoy good music, good friends and a good meal, remembering Tasmanian country music legend Smoky Venn. This special event is on from 1 p.m. to 5 p.m. at the Australian Italian Club on Westbury Road, Prospect. Contact them for meal bookings on 6344 7332. That number one more time is 6344 7332. And here's just one more bit of information before we have some more music.
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choking from the smell of steak.

0: from Melbourne from a couple of years ago. That's a guy by the name of Jimmy Stanfield, Driving Through Your Life. And before that, we heard Three Dog Night, My Mama Told Me Not to Come. 14 minutes before three.
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0: Little Quirks, if you haven't heard of them before, are a very talented bunch of siblings and cousins and the like from the central coast of New South Wales. And I've got a song by Little Quirks for you right now. This is called Maybelle.

0: That's the legendary American jazz singer Cassandra Wilson, who died at the age of 70 just at the beginning of last month, doing her little jazzy take on Cyndi Lauper's Time After Time. And before that, we heard Little Quirks from the Central Coast of New South Wales and Maybell. Right now, it's 6 minutes before three.
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0: Let's have a bit of Louis Armstrong to get us to the news. Well, and there'll be something after that too, but we'll get a little bit closer to the news in the warm embrace of Louis Armstrong.

from way out of the dim, distant past, before even I was born. That was St. Louis, it was Louis Armstrong and St. Louis Blues. We are almost at the news. After the news, we've got a lot more music coming your way. We've got music from Queenie, The Cruel Sea, Sleepazoid, Rowena Wise, Everything But The Girl, and a whole swag of other bits and pieces. But to get us to the news, let's have a bit of sweet country harmonising from the Peasel Sisters. This is In The Highways.

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2: Hello, I'm Lewis Donaldson. Climate Change Minister Chris Bowen has defended Australia's climate spending on the first day of the pre-COP31 summit in Fiji. The summit comes ahead of the COP31 summit in Turkey next month. Mr. Bowen was questioned on Australia's spending on Pacific climate engagement. He says there is always a cost to diplomacy.
3: Well, certainly it is a good spend of Australia's taxpayers' money. This is our most important diplomatic engagement in the Pacific, certainly this term. Probably for longer than this term. It's out of the $147 million allocation in the budget for increased Pacific engagement on climate issues. That's a good thing.
2: Legal tobacco sales rose sharply in Queensland after the state legislated stronger powers to shut illegal shops. The state's sale of legal cigarettes rose 55% in the first month after enforcement laws took effect in November last year. Calls to quit line also more than doubled in the days after the operation. Speaking to the ABC, Assistant Minister for Customs Julian Hill says it suggests the crackdown may encourage some smokers to quit.
4: Commonwealth is providing $98 million over these two financial years, flowing directly to the states and territories. But Queensland's magic formula, which I've been talking with other states about, includes closure orders, so not just a long weekend, but the 90-day closure orders, but landlord penalties. So it gives the landlord the power to terminate the lease, but then says to the landlord, if you don't terminate the lease, when the shop's been caught selling illegal tobacco, the landlord suffers a penalty.
2: 118 venues, 230 dishes, and $15,000 in prizes. That's the offering across the Northern Territory's annual Luxa Festival, bringing the flavours of spicy Asian coconut noodle soup to Darwin and the surrounds. Jules Moe is the owner of Cafe Kopi Stop and was the winner of the Golden Bowl, a top gong, in 2025. Miss Moe told National Radio News the contest is a chance to showcase the best Luxa dishes.
5: The Luxa Festival really has really helped as well, especially in October where it's the humid season for us, and it really just brings people out there, you know, going to all the different cafes and restaurants, trying all the different Luxas. And we've also got this Luxa-inspired dishes as well. So it really gets people out there to support local business, and I think that's great.
2: Long queues formed overnight outside polling stations in Brazil's highly consequential presidential election. Casting his vote, 80-year-old President Luiz Lula da Silva warned the choice was between democracy and barbarism. His challenger, Flavio Bolsonaro, said he wanted to free the Brazilian people, the BBC's Daniel Gallas reports.
6: There's a huge rejection of both candidates because Lula and

0: aspects like social welfare. He just gave a rise to income for lower families in Brazil, and he's also promising to tackle betting companies in Brazil, which have caused a lot of problems for lower income families. Flávio Bolsonaro, on the other hand, is trying to tackle more security issues, public security issues, promising to build big prisons and tackling crime and being very heavy-handed on crime.
1: Turning to sport, Rooster star James Tedesco says he just had to trust the process after they defeated the Newcastle Knights 19-18 in the NRL Grand Final last night.
2: Just keep doing what we're doing, trust the process. We knew return eventually some opportunities would come our way, and they ended up happening in the second half, so we had a lot of belief, confidence that we could win the game in the end with what we were doing, and we said to keep at it, so luckily it came our way in the end.
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5: Okay, it is 4 minutes after three. We've had some news. Let's have some weather and welcome back to the second hour of this afternoon's with Richard on Monday. So weather time, it is partly cloudy in Launceston. We're approaching a maximum temperature today of 18 degrees. Winds are light, becoming north to northwesterly, 15 to 25 kilometres an hour. Overnight, we can expect a minimum of 8 to be followed tomorrow by a maximum of 16 on an otherwise cloudy day. Very high chance of showers tomorrow, most likely in the morning and early afternoon. Winds northwesterly, 25 to 40 kilometres an hour, turning west to southwesterly, 20 to 30 kilometres an hour in the middle of the day, and then becoming light in the evening. And that percentage chance of rain tomorrow is 95%, and we'll get somewhere in the vicinity of 2 to 7 millimetres, so it's a respectable amount of rain, but no rain for the rest of the week. Partly cloudy all the way through to the weekend, but the weekend brings showers, the return thereof. In the central north right now, it's 18 degrees in Launceston, 18 degrees also at Cressy, it's 17 degrees at the airport, and 15 degrees at Low Head. Your next weather forecast will be at 5 o'clock or 5.04 after the 5 o'clock news, courtesy of Terrans, who is doing the drive time program today. Terrans, what have you got in terms of stuff on your drive time program? Get us excited.
6: Expect the unexpected.
5: We always do.
6: Yeah.
5: Yeah. Unexpected is your middle name, so yeah. that gives us no clues whatever, does it? It'll just be Terrans flavoured.
6: Yeah, Terrans flavoured all the way. And in a way, yeah, typically my drive times can be quite cosmopolitan, but can also be quite camp as well.
5: So, I see. Okay. Cosmopolitan, camp, eclectic.
6: Eclectic, yeah.
5: Yeah. And any other adjectives which start with C?
6: Clueless.
5: We'll go with that. That's three C's. Okay, Terrans will bring you right the three on. C's after 5 p.m. this afternoon. And am I right in thinking you're doing a drive time on Wednesday as well?
6: Unfortunately, nope.
5: No. Okay, so you only get one drive time with Terrans this week.
6: Yeah, you get one from me, mate.
5: He will be back to do something else. You've got a Filipino show coming up very soon.
6: Very soon, yes. Uh-huh. And of course, the soonest thing, of course, is drive time. So you hook onto it whenever you can to City Park Radio.
5: Beginning this evening at 5 p.m., drive time with Terrans coming up. Thank you, Tez. We'll see you later. Right now, though, time for music. Let's have some... here we go. This will be right up Terrans's Alex. Terrans's alley. This is James Brown. Get up. Oh. I feel like being a sex machine. Let's go.
7: Fellas, I'm ready to get up and do my thing. To it, man, you know, like a sex machine, man, moving, doing it, you know. Can I count it off? 1, 2, 3, 4.

0: There he is, fading away before he gets too carried away. That's James Brown, Get Up, I Feel Like Being a Sex Machine. It is 9 minutes after 3 p.m. You're listening to Afternoons With on this Monday with Richard. And it is time now to give you a little bit of information.
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0: 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Here's The Cruel Sea now. A recent song from that is called Straight Into the Sun.

0: the sweet, sad, gorgeous voice of Tracy Thorn there with Everything But the Girl and the song Missing. And before that, we heard a recent release from The Cruel Sea, Straight Out of the Sun. Sorry, Straight Into the Sun. Right now, it's 19 minutes after three. This is Afternoons with Richard on City Park Radio.
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0: Let's have a bit of vintage blues now. This is Mississippi John Hurt and his version of Richland Woman Blues.

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0: Once it started, I thought I'd just let the old blues keep rolling just for a few more minutes. First up, we heard Mississippi John Hurt and Richland Woman Blues in a very jaunty vein, and then in a very unjaunty vein, as a contrast to that, we heard Blind Willie Johnson and Dark Was the Night, Cold Was the Ground. And just a mind-blowing bit of trivia for you. Dark Was the Night, Cold Was the Ground, the little piece of music we've just heard, is one of the 27 musical samples that were printed on the golden discs which were included aboard the Voyager 1 and 2 spacecraft, one of which, Voyager 1, has apparently, as of 2012, so 14 years ago, entered interstellar space. So it's completely left our solar system. So you never know, someone out there might stumble across that, and Blind Willie Johnson will be heard somewhere in another, not another galaxy, but another solar system, perhaps. You never know. It is 28 minutes after 3.
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0: Here's a couple of new bits, or recent bits, not new, but recent bits of Australian independent rock music for you right now, starting with the duo from Queensland called Star, S-T-A-H-R. This is their song, Loving Friend.

0: That's a young band from Melbourne by the name of Sleeperzoid and their recent release, New Age. And before that, we heard from Brisbane, Loving Friend, courtesy of Star. It's 24 minutes before 4, and this is Afternoons with Richard.
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0: The Australian Italian Club presents Tamworth-based Jamie Agius with guests Linda King and David Lee in performance on Sunday the 18th of October. 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

0: From 1996, from the UK there, that's Mark Morrison and his big, big hit of that year, Return of the Mac. And before Mark Morrison, we heard Vegemite Reggae doing their turn on Led Zeppelin's Stairway to Heaven. That's from the Money or the Gun Stairways to Heaven album, wherein every song basically is Stairway to Heaven, done in a different way. It's the sort of thing you couldn't really listen to the whole thing through. It would be a recipe for madness, but taken one track at a time here and there, it is quite the thing. It's 15 minutes now before the hour, before the 4 o'clock news. We're running out of time, unfortunately, but I've still got some stuff to squeeze in, including this little bit of info for you.
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0: Here's a bit of Queenie. This is a thing she released a couple of years ago. It's called Everything Sucks.

It's a guy from Victoria, from Melbourne, called Jay Steinfort, and a song that he released a few years ago now called Daisy. Sad, sad song about a family dog who died. And before Jay Steinfort and Daisy, we heard Queenie, Everything Sucks. It's now 4 minutes before the 4 o'clock news. I'm out of here as soon as the news begins. It's been great fun. I hope you've heard something you've enjoyed. And after the 4 o'clock news, we will have some powered media for an hour, and then no one else but Terrans will be in the seat for drive time after the 5 o'clock news. So beware. He's going to bring the three C's your way. In the meantime, let's get to the news with a little bit of stuff from Brian Eno and David Byrne from their My Life in the Bush of Ghosts album. This is Moonlight in Glory. I'll see you later.

0: my soul, they get tired, it was come dark and red, I'll make it weary and tired. And then he went and knocked her old lady house, and old lady ran to them and said, who is it?
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3: Hello, I'm Lewis Donaldson. Australia has signed a new memorandum of understanding with Vanuatu to help support the country's renewable energy transition. It comes as pre-COP31 summit talks get underway today in Fiji. The agreement is paired with a more than $7 million funding package from the federal government. Climate Minister Chris Bowen says the plan will strengthen the Pacific's energy sovereignty.
4: The Pacific is unified but not uniform. You know, we are unified in our objectives, but of course, Pacific countries will express their views in slightly different ways from time to time. My position remains publicly and privately. The way to transition away from fossil fuels is to build more renewable energy, to replace the need for fossil fuels. That's what we're doing in Australia.
3: Treasurer Jim Chalmers has talked up investing in Australia at a conference of Japanese business leaders in Tokyo. Jim Chalmers says Australia and Japan can trust each other for support amid global challenges.
5: We are all familiar with the challenges that we face, the risks and opportunities of artificial intelligence, transitioning energy systems in a decarbonising world, industrial and demographic transformations, and a more fragmented, more dangerous geopolitical context. The Middle East conflict is intensifying volatility in global energy markets.
3: Nationals leader Matt Canavan says policy needs to change to bring down crime and the illicit tobacco industry. That's despite the federal government's argument that Queensland's new enforcement laws saw sales of legal cigarettes rise 55% in the first month of operation, while calls to quit line also more than doubled in the days after law came into effect in November last year. The Nationals' Matt Canavan says the coalition promised to reduce the excise on tobacco would undermine the illegal market.
6: I mean, the head in the sand approach from this government is far past its use by date. I mean, there is a clear problem here. Even Chris Minns can see it's a problem. Lots of other Labor leaders have identified the high excise rate and the high rate of illegal smoking as a real issue in this country. So something has to change, like do something.
3: Possible severe storms are expected in the east with a cold front for the southeast. The Bureau of Meteorology's Sarah Scully has more on tomorrow's forecast.
7: Focus of the weather tomorrow will be through the east as tropical moisture combines with these troughs to bring showers and storms to southern parts of Queensland and northern parts of New South Wales. While further south, this cold front will bring a gusty southwesterly change and some showers and even some small hail and snow to Tasmania. Then out in the west, just some developing showers and storms through the southwest.
3: The world's oldest man and Australia's oldest person have exchanged well wishes for their shared birthday today. Ken Weeks was born in New South Wales on October 5, 1913. He's celebrating his 113th birthday today, and he shares it with the only man in the world older than him, Brazil's João Marino Neto, who turns 114. The oldest person in the world is 117-year-old Ethel Caterham from the UK. Turning to

0: Coach Justin Holbrook says he's proud of the team and can't wait for next year.
1: It's easy to have everyone turn up after you win, but to have them turn up after a loss, it's definitely makes you feel a bit better than how I felt last night.
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5: Welcome to Access Granted, a podcast for anyone seeking inclusion when it comes to living with disability. I'm Emma Myers, and in this edition, I hear from someone tired of being constantly asked to prove herself.
6: I have been applying for the disability support pension, and also I started applying for the NDIS, and it's just the amount of information that you have to provide for both of those is enormous, but also the disbelief that you get about the severity of this condition.
5: Carly Finlay is an Australian writer, speaker, an online influencer. She describes herself as an appearance activist. And as we heard, she's frustrated with continued questioning of her condition, ichthyosis. And I am delighted she's my first guest. Access Granted is where the personal and the political collide. It's curious conversations between people living with disability, hearing about advocacy, the push for change, and discussing ideas for a more accessible world.
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5: I don't want it to be too serious, so Carly, I want to start by asking you for an amusing incident from your childhood.
6: I remember this. I fell in the toilet. I was very small, and I fell in the toilet bum first, thankfully not head first, and my mum couldn't stop laughing at me and took me out of the toilet after she stopped laughing, but she does have a record of laughing at my falls starting from when I fell at the in the toilet.
5: Can you begin by telling me, what was it like growing up?
6: I had a really loving family, or I have a really loving family still, my mum and dad. I am an only child, and I really enjoyed the creativity that they encouraged in me. They encouraged a lot of storytelling and crafts, and I really liked to making things when I was younger. I'm really into crafts, not so much now. I'm not very good at it. I only like to do stuff, I know it sounds silly, but I only like to do stuff I'm good at, or else I don't get the gratification as an adult. But as a child, I was very good at crafts and making things. But I felt that in a very small town where I grew up about half an hour out of Albury. It was really hard because there was a distinct lack of diversity in the 80s and 90s when I grew up, very white, and there was not a lot of disabled people around, and I didn't identify as disabled because I didn't see myself as disabled, because I saw disability as a very, you know, specific thing, and so I didn't really have that community. But I also would get teased a lot for being different. I have a skin condition called ichthyosis, and I remember from a very early age that I would get excluded and called names and picked on for that. So I felt that really hard. And the other big thing that happened in my childhood was I was in hospital a lot, particularly sort of from primary school on to high school. And I would get a lot of skin infections and have to go into hospital to get them treated, and I would stay in the Royal Children's Hospital, being in hospital with other children who also had different types of illnesses. I felt more understood there than I did at my school. I felt very included. I made a lot of friends there. So, yes, that was, I guess, what my childhood was like.

0: So happy at home, but not as happy in a school setting and very comfortable in hospital.
1: So for our listeners who don't know what ichthyosis is, can you describe it for us?
0: Sure. So it's a very rare, very severe skin condition. There are about 25 types of ichthyosis under the ichthyosis umbrella, ranging from mild and not really obvious to severe and quite obvious. And I'm on the severe and quite obvious or very obvious end. I have Netherton syndrome. The type of ichthyosis I have is Netherton syndrome. And it means that my skin is very red and inflamed. It means that I'm itchy, I'm susceptible to infections, and my hair doesn't grow very quickly. It breaks off at the root. And there's a lot of other things that ichthyosis affects, things like body temperature regulation, ability to grow. Lots of children have a failure to thrive when they're young, when they're babies, when they're young. And so it's, and when people are in developing countries, it can be very hard for people with babies, particularly with severe ichthyosis, to stay well or even stay alive because they can be such fragile babies. So, yeah.
1: And growing up as a child of immigrants in Australia, how did you identify?
0: That's a great question. So my mum is South African. She describes herself as coloured South African. She lived in South Africa in the apartheid era, which is the racial segregation of blacks and whites. And she met my dad in South Africa. He is a white Englishman, and he went to South Africa to work, and they met and they had to court illegally. They went to Australia because they couldn't get married in South Africa. So they arrived here in January, I think, of 1981. And I was born later that year in December. And so I identified as very Australian, I think. I remember when I was about 4 or 5, and I think the national anthem, the Australian national anthem, I think had been out for a few years. And I remember my mum saying, oh, you'll have to get one of your Australian aunties to teach you that when you go to school. And I grew up very much listening to Australian music and having a barbecue in the backyard, all of that. And it wasn't until I was in my maybe early 30s that people didn't see me as white. So when I was a kid, people would say to me, oh, if you weren't red, what colour would your skin be? And then and they were always like, oh, it'd be white, deferring to the default colour that they preferred, I guess. And I didn't know any Afrikaans when I grew up, so I didn't really have that knowledge of what it meant to be a person of colour back then. And it wasn't until other people kind of confirmed that and I started to meet more African people and other people of colour that I explored my racial identity. But also I felt like my disabled identity was very front of mind because the skin condition took up so much of my thinking space and so much and affected so much of my life. So yes, that is how I identified then, and now I say that I'm a woman of color, so because I am. And I recently went to South Africa to meet my mum's family and learn about racial segregation and history, and it was amazing. I got a writing grant to go, and I interviewed a whole heap of people, from historians to people who were helping my mum and dad caught when they were in South Africa, helping them do that secretly. And I met a lot of activists there who have been doing feminism and racism or anti-racism activism for many years. You know, they're my parents' age, so in the 70s. And it was amazing. And then I met lots of disabled artists as well. So it was life-changing going to South Africa and having such an immersion in my family and in the culture.
1: I remember you posting about it. That's oh wow, that's so cool, because you met up with another person with ichthyosis, didn't you?
0: Yes, Yeah, I did. I met up with a young boy. He's 11, and he's, I think, the only known person with that type of ichthyosis. He has harlequin ichthyosis. We look very similar. We met up and we went to his house and had a barbecue. They have like an indoor barbecue there, and it was so good. And I think that he didn't realize the significance of it. He was a bit like, meh, I'm just going to stay in my room and play video games with my friend. And then a few days later, they invited me to speak at his school. And he seems to be a very quiet, shy boy. And he got to introduce me on the stage, and he was so excited to do that. And it was just lovely. Yeah, that was really fun.
1: When did you become acutely aware of your condition? I know you said that school was hard in general. Can you provide a few examples of that?
0: Yeah, I definitely became acutely aware when people were teasing me and excluding me. It was probably when I had to go to a daycare centre that I didn't usually go to. Mum must have had an appointment or something, and she took me to a daycare centre. And I remember the kids like really circling me on their bikes, and I did experience some physical kind of violence from children at that age. Like, they were pinching me and taunting me. I remember that. I would have been about 3, so about the same age as I fell into the toilet. Falling into the toilet was a better experience, I guess. And then I realized, like, I kind of always, my parents have been very good in telling me about my condition. I know some disabled kids are left without that information because their parents sometimes think that, oh, they're going to let them decide, or it's not, you know, disability doesn't define them. But mine were very good in telling me about that. So I was very assertive about my own needs and my own treatment from a very young age, and very up with the language and aware of how to explain it to people, like, I was born like this. Or so, yeah, probably when I was, you know, 4 or 5, I started to articulate a bit more.
1: What was the defining moment that kind of made you determined to raise awareness of this condition? And I guess, why do you call yourself an appearance activist?
0: It was when I was an adult and I saw the media depiction of this condition that, you know, lots of people were described as dehumanizing objects when reported in the media. So things like snakeskin woman and mermaid boy, and, you know, people would speak about people with ichthyosis rather than the person with ichthyosis speaking for themselves. So it was when I started writing more and meeting more disabled people. Like, I was blogging a lot, and I started to write more about life with ichthyosis, and I met more people with ichthyosis. And so it would have been in my 20s and 30s that I started to identify. And I did an interview on ABC Radio, I don't know, it would have been about 2011 or 12 maybe, and it was with Ginger Gorman, who, you know, is a specialist in troll hunting, and she coined the term appearance activist because I would write and speak a lot about what it's like to look different, what it's like to have facial difference. So, yeah.
1: And what's it like living in the very sun-positive culture? Does the weather and the atmosphere affect you?
0: So there's a lot of assumptions that I'm sunburnt. So I get more questions about whether I'm sunburnt than anything, and especially given that Australia was in the 80s and 90s very much about sunbaking and having fun outside. So there was that. And I think my dad especially really modelled some sun-safe practices really early on, which I'm really grateful for. I don't go out much in the sun without being covered because it's uncomfortable for me, but also I don't want to mislead people to think that I'm getting sunburned. In terms of how it affects me, yes, it absolutely affects me. It's very much like my body doesn't regulate its temperature, so that's really hard to be existing in summer because I get so hot. When I had my book launch in 2019, I planned it from about October, and it was in January, so I didn't know what the temperature would be like then. I suspected it would be hot. I booked a venue, and it was a really accessible venue for wheelchairs and for people who are deaf, but it wasn't really accessible for heat regulation. But we obviously couldn't help that because we didn't know it was going to be 45 degrees on the day of my book launch when I booked it. And beforehand, I was lying on the floor in the bathroom trying to cool down because my body was so hot. My heart was beating so fast on the way there in the taxi, and it was just so hot. And I remember I took a freezer pack with me to sit on or to put it on my chair. And my mom was in the front row, and so was my agent, Danielle. And I was texting Danielle while I was on stage to ask her for the cold pack because I'd forgotten in the freezer. And it was so funny. My mom was like telling me off for texting from the stage at my own event to try and meet my access needs anyway. So, yeah, I find that really hard. But I also have to, when I go overseas or when I, you know, go on holidays here, I have to plan how it's going to be, how hot it's going to be. And I don't want to go at the hottest time of the year. And I did some work at Ubud Writers Festival a few years ago, and that was incredibly hot and incredibly hard for me to be there. But then I've done some work in Cairns, which is probably the same kind of humidity and temperature, but I went at a time when it was okay. It's tricky because I really don't cool down and warm up as other people do, or most people do.
1: Is that why you picked Melbourne?
0: yes-ish, because when I used to come to Melbourne when I was a kid, I actually thought that it was a lot colder than it is as I live here. Like, you just acclimatise, I guess. But, you know, we know that it's probably only going to have about 6 days over 40 a year in here because, you know, one day it's sunny and the next day it's blowing a gale. But I did pick Melbourne because of its diversity and because of the opportunities more than the weather. I mean, I wouldn't go and live in Queensland, for example.
1: No, neither would I, because I spend the majority of my time sitting on foam. It's horrendous in summer. So I've actually loved moving to Canberra.
0: Yeah, for the cold.
1: Yeah.
0: And I know a lot of disabled people that do move to the warmer climates, and I know lots of people with ichthyosis really like the humidity. I don't, but people that I know will move to a more humid climate. Or I actually know some people who have moved to places that where the water is better, because, you know, the hardness and softness of water can affect people. And so I know when I travel, if I go to somewhere where the water's really hard, it's harder for me, or where the water, where you can't drink the water. So in Bali, it gets really hard for me. So, yeah, so there is all that to factor in. And I think my parents, they spent a lot of time wanting to move to Tasmania. We often would talk about moving to Tasmania because of the cold weather. But, yes, it's hard.
1: I can also appreciate you kind of trying to justify to your mum that you were only trying to make yourself comfortable.
0: Yeah.
1: Because my mother often would kind of say, pick the appropriate time to assess your access needs, otherwise it's just going to be too damn hard.
0: Yeah.
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1: Like dealing with the onslaught of trolls and dermatological advice unsolicited, obviously, online?
0: I reckon I get more dermatological advice unsolicited in person, to be honest. I get a lot of people telling me that their relative has had laser surgery or laser treatment on their face. I was buying a plant the other day, and the woman helping me, the saleswoman helping me, was really helpful. And then she, like, rushed up to me and she's like, oh, my gosh, did you have laser on your face? And I said, no. I said, it's not in your job description to need to know what's happened to my face. And then she was like, I was only asking. Oh, my God. Anyway, so that can be tricky. What's it like to get trolling online? I don't get trolling so much now on my own pages because I have really strict filters. So I have filters that don't allow people to say slow words or don't allow people to post if they're not following me or haven't been following me for a while. And so that's been better. But in terms of, like, getting just random people either telling me how ugly I am or telling me to kill myself, I have had that in the past. And the police don't take it seriously because they don't think online is real life. And I talked about that at the Disability Royal Commission in 2022. And I talked about how abuse in public spaces is just so exhausting, and it is so hard for other all disabled people. So yeah, that's hard. But also, the trolling that I get is often like tall poppy syndrome, where they're annoyed at my success, or they pick on something really inane, like my outfits or how much I spend on my clothes or something. And that often comes from within the disability community.
1: Can you talk a bit about, I've read pieces by you talking about the burden of proof and the admin that comes along with disability. How much of that have you come across?
0: So much. I mean, when I travel, I have to provide doctor's letters to get extra leg room or extra luggage to take my ointments. And then, I've encountered, like I did recently on my recent trip, the airline didn't make a note of that. So we got to the check-in and they said, sorry, we don't have a record of you requesting and paying for extra leg room. Even though I did the work prior, I got the letters, I called the airlines, and so that's a hustle. And right now I think it's incredibly difficult for me with the burden of proof, because I got diagnosed with cancer in June, and so 3 months ago, and I have been applying for the disability support pension, and also I started applying for the NDIS, and it's just the amount of information that you have to provide for both of those is enormous, but also the disbelief that you get about the severity of this condition. And I hate that I've had to hand over so many things to someone who I don't know is assessing them. I've had to show them all, their bank account details and what day I flew out of the country and what day I came back in, and my marriage details, all of that. And I absolutely hate the burden of proof. But also, for so many disabled people and families of disabled people, we have to prove that we've still got a condition that is proven to be lifelong. And so many people will say, they keep on having to prove that their child has Down syndrome year after year to get the NDIS, and I keep on having to prove that I have this condition. And it was particularly weird in COVID lockdowns in Melbourne, where we had so many lockdowns, more than the rest of the country. And I had a cleaner for medical reasons at the time. And I kept on, every time we'd have a lockdown, I'd have to get a new letter from the doctor to, say that the cleaner was allowed to come. And the other thing was, I was allowed to get the vaccine in the 1B intake, for people with chronic illnesses and immunocompromised people. And I had to provide so much information to get this. And there was one time where there was no vaccine in my local area in the start of the vax process. And I had to drive across the city, it was a 3-hour round trip to get this vax. And then I had to show them my doctor's certificate, and I did that for every single vax I had up to about number 4. And my husband could just walk in and say, I'm a carer, and get his vax, no problem, no documentation, in a local area. And there was times like I'd been turned away a couple of times from getting a vax as well, even though I had the documentation. The burden of proof is enormous.
1: And how do we fix this issue? What's the solution here? I completely empathise with you. I've had similar things.
0: Yeah, thank you. I think it's a systemic issue, and I think it's a process issue. And I think also the view of disabled people, the expectation is so low that we are disbelieved, that we constantly have to – it's constantly trying to get into the system when the system tries to keep us out, And so I think the systems have to change. It's not us, but also like the Centrelink, for example. Everyone I've spoken to at Centrelink have said, we're aware of the problems. We're aware of the restrictive practices and policies of getting someone on a DSP, particularly because it doesn't cover illness anymore. It doesn't cover cancer, and they're all aware, but nothing is being done to change it.
1: And you recently posted about the level of support you get as a cancer patient to the level of support as a person with a disability. Can you elaborate on that?
0: Yeah, I've been joking now that I've got the good illness, you know, like it allows you access to so much support that perhaps a patient of another type doesn't get. I'm so grateful for the public health system in Australia because I, other than pharmacy, I haven't had to spend anything for my cancer treatment. It's incredible. And I see how much funding cancer treatment and research gets compared to other types of medical conditions, having been a hospital patient all my life. So I've been applying for Centrelink and I've been doing those processes. And I'm not believed about anything about my disability, but for cancer, it's incredible, like the way they've just acted so quickly and set me up with so much support. Like I get a psychologist for free and I get access to a dietitian. You can choose to have physiotherapy and exercise programs and all of that. So it's incredible. And the service is just amazing. And I've never felt disbelieved. The other thing is I haven't been infantilized. My cancer and the surgery I had was gynecological. And for so many, particularly disabled women, we are not believed when it comes to gynecological issues or sexuality or having an active sex life. We're often seen as asexual or we're not assumed to be in relationships. And that hasn't been the case with this type of cancer that I've had. You know, every step of the way I've been treated like an adult, which is what I am. And I know it shouldn't be an anomaly, but gosh, it's been amazing. And the other thing that's happened as well is that I've been able to work with my dermatologists to make sure that they're in on every step of the way with treatment, that my dermatologists have been contacted by the oncologist and the gynecologist and everyone. And it's been very good. So yeah, it's been amazing. But then, you know, I can't seem to get the same level of support, definitely not financial, from the government.
1: Mentioned that you've been in and out of hospital your entire life for your disability. Mm-hmm. How has hospital treated you?
0: I mean, I really liked being in the children's hospital. Like I said, I really related to other people in there and felt the care was great. But I have found that there isn't the facilities that I need in the hospital to look after myself in the way I need when I am at most unwell. And I know that's like that for so many people, particularly there might not be a hoist for someone who's disabled or they might not have the proper access provisions that you need. For me, I need a bath when I'm very, very sore. And there is no bath in the hospital I go to. So it's easier for me to stay at home and get treatment at home myself. Mm-hmm. And most recently, my times in hospital has been excellent because they've really listened to me as a patient. Yeah.
1: Well, Carly, you certainly have had to deal with a lot and advocate for yourself and your condition. What are you most proud of?
0: I think I'm pretty proud of changing or helping shift the perception of people with skin conditions and facial difference, particularly in the media. Like I did You Can't Ask That a few years ago and talked about what it's like to have a facial difference and how hard it can be with the discrimination. I also am really proud of connecting lots of people with ichthyosis, both online and also in person. Seeing young people with ichthyosis grow up is pretty special. Like, some of the doctors put me in touch with families of kids with ichthyosis, and so get to see them, you know, grow up and help their parents feel a bit less alone. I'm pretty proud of publishing a book or two books that make a difference to people's lives. So Say Hello, my memoir, and also Growing Up Disabled in Australia. I know that they have changed people's lives because people told me them. I think being truthful to someone else about your condition is important, but being truthful to yourself about disability and identifying as disabled and knowing that you need access provisions, that's really important.
1: And what would access granted look like for you?
0: Having a cool and warm environment at various times of the year. I have a bit of an access rider with my speaking agent, and it's not very rock and roll. It's not, you know, different types of vodka and blue M&Ms. It's very grandma. It's like a blanket, a cold pack, a heat pack, not shaking hands, food. One day I did an event, and they provided all my access provisions, which is great. And they also provided me a cheese platter, and they were playing Savage Garden overhead, and that was the perfect access.
1: Thank you so much for your time today, Carly. I really appreciate it.
0: Thank you. That was fun, and you do such great work.
1: Well, thank you, and I hope we eventually get to meet up in person, and if it's around Christmas time, I know what to get you in the hamper.
0: Thank you.
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2: Hello, I'm Lewis Donaldson. The Prime Minister has arrived in Fiji to join other leaders for the pre-COP31 climate summit ahead of next month's COP summit in Turkey. Anthony Albanese says the event being held in Fiji and Tuvalu is important to ensure Pacific voices are heard.
3: It is important that Pacific voices are heard because the Pacific is the front line of action on climate change. For many of the nations represented by leaders here, it is literally a threat to their very existence, which is why the world must act. We know that we're seeing more intense and more extreme weather events.
2: The Victorian Opposition has unveiled plans to deliver up to 10 new or expanded patient transit lounges to free up hospital beds and get patients out of emergency departments. The $99 million plan will aim to improve the flow of patients and reduce ambulance ramping. Speaking this morning, Liberal leader Jess Wilson criticised Labor, saying they're not focused on delivering essential services.
4: This is a government under Ben Carroll Labor that isn't focused on delivering that quality healthcare. We've seen $200 billion worth of debt in this state, and the consequences of that is the fact that we're not seeing the investment into our health services. And that's why we have a 10-year economic plan to stop the growth of that debt and to start paying it back, because it's the only way that we ensure that our health services get the quality investment they deserve.
2: A critical incident has been declared after a man was fatally shot by New South Wales police after allegedly aiming a rifle at officers near Yass. Police responded to reports a car had driven into a tree yesterday afternoon. At the scene, officers found a crashed Chrysler station wagon with the driver appearing to be unconscious in the car. When the officers approached the man to help him, he allegedly aimed a rifle at them before police shot him. He died at the scene despite resuscitation efforts by police. As the Brisbane Olympics near, the official emblems were made public earlier than organisers had originally planned. The leak came ahead of today's official unveiling when the event's YouTube account briefly posted an emblem explainer video. They depict a pink cockatoo for the Olympics and a sulphur-crested cockatoo for the Paralympics. Speaking to the ABC, organising committee president Andrew Liveris says it's not bad news.
5: The reality is that we are here and it's a phenomenal response that we've received, and today we're putting an exclamation mark on what everyone saw on the weekend, and what everyone's going to see today later in Brisbane on my way there this morning is fundamentally a massive community event where we're going to be talking about the storyline of what this emblem represents.
2: A chance for restaurateurs to put their thinking caps on and create something unique has returned to the Northern Territory. The annual Laksa Festival, celebrating the spicy Asian coconut noodle soup, will see 118 venues create 230 dishes for a chance at $15,000 worth of prizes. Jules Moe, owner of Cafe Kopi Stop and previous winner, told National Radio News the event excites the community each and every year.
6: There has been Laksa chocolate, Laksa drinks, Laksa burger, Laksa everything. Last year we had our Laksa cookies, which won People's Choice for the Inspired By. The year before we had a Laksa muffin. Every year I've always said I would not put Laksa and coffee together, but this year we've actually made an iced latte with a Laksa cold foam. Also got a Laksa shokan for our this year's Inspired Dish.
2: And to sport in AFL, Collingwood has traded Scott Pendlebury to the Gold Coast Suns. Today marks the official opening of the AFL free trade period.
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103.7 and 96.5 FM. Well, tune in. Before tuning in, I'd like to let you know about the weather. Starting with Burnie, we've got partly cloudy tonight, whereas tomorrow a low of 8 and a high of 14. A very high chance of showers. Devonport coming up is still partly cloudy this evening, whereas tomorrow cloudy with high chance of showers as well, 95%. Launceston here behind the monkeys in City Park, we've got tonight mostly clear with a bit of wind, whereas tomorrow a low of 6 and a high of 16. High chance of showers as well. That seems to be the theme coming up, but of course a bit of rain. Hobart as well, clear tonight, whereas tomorrow high chance of showers, especially in the morning arvo. Around Australia, we've got Sydney at 21.1 degrees, 16 to 27 shower to tomorrow. Melbourne 18.9, 11 to 18 degrees and showers tomorrow. Brisbane is 24.4 degrees, 18 to 29 shower to possible storm. That's tomorrow. Perth is 22.1, 11 to 27 and sunny. Like it. Adelaide is 18.8 and a shower or two, and a possible shower or two as well, 12 to 20 degrees. Canberra is currently at 17.3 degrees, 7 to 21 and mostly sunny. And last but not the least, Darwin at 31.7 degrees, currently in 24 to 33 degrees, a shower or two. That's for tomorrow. For Cressy, we've got 16 degrees currently, and Lowhead at 13.8. The airport at 14.3, and here in the studio is 15.2. A bit of Taxi Driver. Sometimes I hear that tune at the Elizabeth Street Mall here in Launceston, and that lovely saxophonist player who does that. I'm gonna start off different today with letting you know that you ought to dress your best for the Kandamaluka Wildlife Rehabilitation Center Charity Ball and Dance on Saturday the 17th of October. Enjoy an evening of live entertainment with Gary Pengelly, plus silent auctions, raffles and prizes. Bring along a plate of your favorite nibbles and enjoy a fun-filled evening with raising much-needed funds for the rescue and care of injured and orphaned native wildlife. The charity ball starts at 7 p.m. at Georgetown Football Club Rooms, Georgetown Sports Complex. Bar sales are also available. For tickets and table bookings, phone Annie on 0408-395-671. That's 0408-395-671. Or also Lisa on 0409-823-516. 0409-823-516 by the 9th of October. Got a few more days to think about it. All right, just about 8 minutes past 5 p.m. here at Cedar Park Radio. And a bit of a teaser with the theme from Taxi Driver, of course.

0: Whoa! Don't tighten that too much. You'll crack it. I mean, sometimes even a bit too much is way too much. It's like that with alcohol and driving, as I found out the other night. Because even though I thought I'd be okay if I was just a tiny bit over the limit, I definitely wasn't. I'm gonna have to live with that now, and I'm gonna choose to drink less in the future, or to grab an Uber if I'm even a bit unsure if I'm all right. Because these are our roads, and it's our choice to keep them safe.
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0: Yeehaw! Yes, that was Frank Ifield with his song Wild Rover from 1965. And before that, that was a song called Ergad Afeo. I hope that got that right, but it just speaks to the desert blues of this band, thanks to Tina Riwen. 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Of course, of course. Coming up is another lovely local, hoping for, thanks to Bad Dreams.
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0: 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And you're, of course, my name's Terrence, and I'll be your host for till 7 p.m. That was Bad Dreams, the band called Bad Dreams, a local band, Australian band, the song Hoping For.
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0: Multiple exhibitions by the Eclectic Artists are currently on display in Launceston until the 14th of October. The Curry Club on Elizabeth Street is showing Jenny Jones' Tasmanian Scenes in watercolor. Chris Taylor's Fabulous Acrylics are hanging at Harmony in Quadrant Mall. The front room at Steve's Grill in the Centennial Hotel is showcasing Diana Murrell's exotic portraits in pastels and Paul Duncombe's bright landscapes. And Abbe Nick has some stunning works in the back room. An ongoing exhibition is hosted at the Artitrium Gallery in the NICS building, next building on Franklin Street, accessible during reception hours.
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4: It has been entirely too long since I've been here. I want you to just listen really closely with me for a minute. 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He's a little unkind, however, from time to time. I just want to... Come on, John B, be kind. 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
4: 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We'd like now to bring out our partner, Laurel Messé, and do one of the tunes. This was the first song we learned.
5: Thank you.
4: This was the original sound of the Manhattan Transfer. And this was one of the first vocal arrangements I ever wrote, actually, kind of listening to the record of Johnny Mercer and the Pied Pipers and Joe Stafford and copying down those notes and, you know, and not really not knowing how to write it and not knowing how to read it either.
5: It's all worked out.
4: But it worked out, I guess, huh? So this is one of the oldest tunes in our repertoire, Candy.
5: And it really is the same?

Thank you. Thank you so much.

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3: Hello, I'm Lewis Donaldson. Australia has signed a new Memorandum of Understanding with Vanuatu to help support the country's renewable energy transition. It comes as pre-COP31 summit talks get underway today in Fiji. The agreement is paired with a more than $7 million funding package from the federal government. Climate Minister Chris Bowen says the plan will strengthen the Pacific's energy sovereignty.
4: The Pacific is unified but not uniform. You know, we are unified in our objectives, but of course Pacific countries will express their views in slightly different ways from time to time. My position remains publicly and privately. The way to transition away from fossil fuels is to build more renewable energy, to replace the need for fossil fuels. That's what we're doing in Australia.
3: Treasurer Jim Chalmers has talked up investing in Australia at a conference of Japanese business leaders in Tokyo. Jim Chalmers says Australia and Japan can trust each other for support amid global challenges.
5: We are all familiar with the challenges that we face, the risks and opportunities of artificial intelligence, transitioning energy systems in a decarbonising world, industrial and demographic transformations, and a more fragmented, more dangerous geopolitical context. The Middle East conflict is intensifying volatility in global energy markets.
3: Nationals leader Matt Canavan says policy needs to change to bring down crime and the illicit tobacco industry. That's despite the federal government's argument that Queensland's new enforcement laws saw sales of legal cigarettes rise 55% in the first month of operation, while calls to quit line also more than doubled in the days after law came into effect in November last year. The Nationals' Matt Canavan says the coalition promised to reduce the excise on tobacco would undermine the illegal market.
6: I mean, the head in the sand approach from this government is far past its use by date. I mean, there is a clear problem here. Even Chris Minns can see it's a problem. Lots of other Labor leaders have identified the high excise rate and the high rate of illegal smoking as a real issue in this country. So something has to change, like do something.
3: Possible severe storms are expected in the east with a cold front for the southeast. The Bureau of Meteorology's Sarah Scully has more on tomorrow's forecast.
7: Focus of the weather tomorrow will be through the east as tropical moisture combines with these troughs to bring showers and storms to southern parts of Queensland and northern parts of New South Wales. While further south, this cold front will bring a gusty southwesterly change and some showers and even some small hail and snow to Tasmania. Then out in the west, just some developing showers and storms through the southwest.
3: The world's oldest man and Australia's oldest person have exchanged well wishes for their shared birthday today. Ken Weeks was born in New South Wales on October 5, 1913. He's celebrating his 113th birthday today, and he shares it with the only man in the world older than him, Brazil's João Marino Neto, who turns 114. The oldest person in the world is 117-year-old Ethel Caterham from the UK. Turning to sport, Knights fans have turned out in Newcastle to support their team following last night's grand final defeat against the Roosters. Newcastle coach Justin Holbrook says he's proud of the team and can't wait for next year.
8: It's easy to have everyone turn up after you win, but to have them turn up after a loss, it definitely makes you feel a bit better than how I felt last night.
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schools.

like it. I'm a two-time point, knew I'd win. 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All my ops waiting for me to be you, I bet. Said I got drive, I don't need a car. Money really all that we fiending for. I'm doing things they ain't seen before. Bands ain't dumb, but extreme is all. I'm a demon lord, fall off what, I ain't seen the horse. Called your bluff, better cite the source. Fame ain't something that I need no more. Yeah, cause trick, I said what I said. I'd rather be famous instead. I let all that get to my head. I don't care, I paint the town red.

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right. 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

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Where am I gonna get my next drug pill? I need another celeb to fill a coffin, and I think it's gonna be you, Ruddock. Phil.

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2: Hello. 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Hello?

0: We start with Manhattan Transfer and we end with Manhattan Transfer with Nothing Could Be Hotter Than That, yo. 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Bye-bye.
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4: On today's episode of Indian Dhamaka, I'm introducing you to hip-hop and rap music from India. Let's begin with the first song. Song name is Bharatiya.

0: राजा सल्यूट।
1: The inflow of hip-hop and rap culture is attributed to certain clubs and DJs in New Delhi in the 90s. Baba Sehgal introduced a caricature version of Hindi rap in the 1990s with his album Tanda Tanda Pani, sold 100,000 copies in 3.5 months and brought rap music to Indian club scene. In the 2000s, hip-hop scene remained limited largely to underground, with a very niche, loyal audience. Hip-hop culture, including graffiti, b-boying, started sweeping into the club scene and street culture of big cities like Delhi and Mumbai. One of the early moments of Indian hip-hop was the Bengali-language underground film Gandu, which narrated a story of a rapper's journey accompanied by an innovative soundtrack, which became known for mixing rap with alternative rock. Another evidence of the international influence of hip-hop and rap in India was the popularity of Malaysian artists Yogi B and Nakshatra's song Madai Tirandu in the late 2000s. This song was a sensation in Indian cities like Chennai, influencing youngsters to hip-hop and rap. Let's listen to Madai Tirandu, another Tamil rap.
2: Guna, the Raja sir, part of the
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0: That was Heartless by Badshah. Badshah is one of the most famous Indian rapper who made back-to-back hit songs, which had a special rhythm, making it the center of clubs and parties in India, especially in the modern era. The next song is a special rap collaboration by Netflix, showcasing the rap culture of South India. The music video featured rappers from Kerala, Tamil Nadu, Karnataka and Andhra Pradesh, showing the variations in rap style, rhythm in each of these South Indian states. The song name is Namma Story. Let's listen to Namma.
1: Once upon a time, ஒரு ஊர்ல பாடல் பாடல்

Namma Story, a multilingual track featuring artists like NJ or Neeraj Mathur, Arivu, Siri and Hanumankind. Hip-hop culture in South India, though existed from 90s, remained mostly underground until recent time. As in Kerala, rappers started getting recognition recently with by making film songs. However, the film audience and actual hip-hop audience are different, and artists needed to adjust the tracks to make their track make them adaptable for the film audience. Now let's listen to a track from Kerala featuring multiple artists such as MC Cooper, Dubsy, Baby Jean, and the track name is Seas.

Я матром. 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

That was Enjoy Enjami by Arivu and Dee. Now, few Indian rappers started mixing Indian English and Indian languages, forming a beautiful culture of Indian, beautiful mix of Indian culture and rap. The next song showcases a similar theme. Song name is Old Divine by Brother V.

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1: That was All Divine by Prodavi. As I mentioned earlier, like, Indian hip-hop song and film songs are different audience. So for the next song, I have a film song which includes the hip-hop style, composed by A.R. Rahman and sung by Suresh Peters. Let's listen to the famous Urvashi Urvashi song. It's a Tamil song.

That was Urvashi Urvashi by A.R. Rahman and Suresh Peters. So on today's episode of Indian Dhamaka, I was talking about the hip hop culture and introducing to rap and pop songs from India. Hope everyone enjoyed today's episode. And for the last song for today will be Lecha Vadiye. It's another feminist song but with rap elements, which became a sensation in Kerala and across other parts of in other states of India as well. And with that, we are coming to the end of today's episode. Until next, stay tuned to City Park Radio for more music and more programs coming up next. Until next time, stay blessed and enjoy. 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

0: quanto ti ho amato e quanto ti amo ancora.
1: Abbiamo ascoltato San Francesco di Assisi di Aria Lu. The theme for this evening's Lore Italiana program is St. Francis of Assisi, whose feast day was yesterday. St. Francis is the patron, is the co-patron saint of Italy with St. Catherine of Siena, and also shares with St. Catherine of Siena the title of co-patron of Europe. St. Francis of Assisi is also considered the patron saint of animals and peace. He was born Giovanni di Pietro di Bernardone in circa 1181 and passed away on the during the night of the 3rd of October 1226. He was an Italian mystic, poet, and founder of the religious order known as the Franciscans. We already had heard earlier in the program a musical interpretation of his famous Canticle of the Creatures, sung by Friar Alessandro, and we are going to have now the life of St. Francis in English.
2: A day in the life of St. Francis. As the new day was dawning, St. Francis arose. He stretched out his fingers, his arms, and his toes. He praised the good Lord for a wonderful day. Then, as was his custom, he knelt down to pray. In the distance, a rooster had started to crow, as if there was something that Francis should know. A sparrow approached him, and then she flew out in a way that told Francis what the day was about. Instead of our work of repairing this chapel, the dear Lord suggested today that I travel. I'll take along with me a brother to teach, then go to the village, and there we shall preach. He shared his request with the rest of the friars, and Philip the Long seemed to raise his hand higher. So excited was he at the thought of their preaching, he imagined the glory they soon would be reaching. No sooner had they gotten out on the road, when they found a poor man with an overturned load. St. Francis consoled him in spite of his plight, and together with Philip set the wagon aright. Then, nearing the village, they met an old friend, with 12 of his children, his wife, and his hen. Francis greeted them all by their names one by one. While the wife offered Philip a steaming hot bun. They gave them their blessing and walked into town. Philip looked at his sundial and started to frown. They saved a small kitten stuck up in a tree. They fed a lame dog and then bandaged his knee. They sang for a blind man and caused him to laugh. They helped Farmer Brown to deliver a calf. Some kids in the park threw St. Francis their ball. So he ran for the touchdown and rejoiced with them all. The shadows grew long as the sun began setting. And on the way home, you could hear Philip fretting. "We haven't had time to go preaching today." "Why, Philip," said Francis, "we have preached all the way. Our sermons are fine, and at times they are ample. But what people need most is to see an example."

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1: E siamo al fine del nostro programma. 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And as always, we finish with the intermezzo from the Cavalleria Ruscana by Mascagni. 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

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David Bryce with you for the next couple of hours, and as we do on every Monday night, just going to play you some music, create a little bit of a soundtrack to your Monday evening. I've done all the hard work, I've picked it, I've looked for it, I've found it, and we're going to make it all work for you listening on City Park Radio. So stick around, make yourself comfortable and enjoy.

That's the Kooks. Nice stuff. Sweet Emotion is the name of the song. And before that, we have the Strokes with Gone Shopping. 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And you're tuned to the Audio Files. Thanks for joining me. David Bryce with you till 11 o'clock tonight. This is Courtney Barnett. Stay in your lane.

walk for miles and miles when the thoughts for fuel I'll never get tired. Following the trail that was never traversed, one foot hits the ground and the other is cursed. I'm not tired, I am lonely, I just think of you only. I detected your perfection, point this

The War on Drugs. That's the name of the band. I Don't Live Here Anymore. And before that, we had the Ferguson Rogers Process with Live Together. And we started with Courtney Barnett, Stay in Your Lane. 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And of course, we're on the internet. 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Ah, this next song, I love this. 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

0: we've been cruising along there for a while. That's Harvey Sutherland with Bermuda. Before that, we had Tesh Sultana with Murder to the Mind, Tijuana Cartel with Sufi, we had Cousin Tony's brand new Cadillac with Bluestone, Michelle Shocked with 33 RPM, and we started with the Lemonheads, the outdoor type. 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
0: 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David Bryce with you till 11 o'clock tonight.

The Black Crowes with I Ain't Hiding. Before that we had David Bowie, We Are The Dead. We had Blondie, Union City Blue. I haven't played that for a while. That's a nice piece of music. Midnight Oil with US Forces. And we started with some Foo Fighters, Monkey Wrench. 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

Laurent Garnier with The Man with the Red Face. Before that, we had Blushmore with The Innermost Light, Drifting Clouds with The Runda, and we started with William Crichton, Further Down the Road. 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David Bryce with you till 11 o'clock tonight.

Iwa and The Vision of Paradise with Vanishing Point. And before that we had The Gnomes with Magic Man and Beefheart and McQuinn. Do It Again. Well, that's bringing us to the end of, well, very close to the end of another Audiophiles program. Thank you so much for joining me. The program comes to you every Monday night on City Pike Radio between 9 and 11. And I'll be back next week and we'll do it all again. Thank you for joining me. Don't forget, the City Pike Radio service keeps going 24 hours a day and local broadcasting will recommence tomorrow morning at 6 o'clock with a breakfast program. And of course, don't forget the Examiner readings at 9:30. I'll see you next week. One last song before I go. This is Mariachi El Bronx with Forgive or Forget. Bye now.

And hi there. You're listening to, and I thank you very much, as always, the Dirt Music Radio Show, coming to you as it does every week from the studios of 2SER. Stuart Cooper's my name. Thanks for hanging out with me this week and listening to a bunch of tunes. If you're wondering what Dirt Music is all about, maybe you're tuning in for the very first time. Let me explain. Dirt Music is a radio show about music that comes from the heart and takes absolutely no prisoners. What you're about to hear can come from right across the musical spectrum, just so long as it's made with no concession whatsoever to fad or to fashion. It's another week, another Dirt Music, lots of music to get through. Some of it's old, some of it's new, some of it, of course, is in between. We're going to start off with two selections from the new album from Neil Young and the Chrome Hearts. People who are kind of nerdish about Neil Young are saying this could be his best record for 20 years. Someone even said maybe for 30 years. Others who don't like Neil Young as much as I do would be saying, well, that wouldn't be all that hard. The album's called Second Song. It's got two songs on it. One goes 11 minutes, the other goes 9 minutes. We're not going to play those, but we are going to listen to two called The Foggy Edge of Time and Day After Day. You are listening to Dirt Music.

Well, what did you make of those two tunes? Probably depends on how much you love subdued, reflective Neil Young. We listened to two songs from the new Neil Young and the Chrome Hearts album. The album is called Second Song, and we listened to The Foggy Edge of Time and Day After Day. Now, we're not leaving Neil Young straight away. Released about a week ago, and it's pretty incredible, is a version of Like a Hurricane done by My Morning Jacket, joined by the Preservation Hall Jazz Band. We're going to have a listen to that, and then something new from Beck and also from Rhiannon Giddens.

three more very, very fine tunes on Dirt Music this week. First up, My Morning Jacket and the Preservation Hall Jazz Band combining. It shouldn't work, but it does, at least to my mind, quite magnificently on a version of Neil Young's Like a Hurricane. And then two new albums from very well-established artists. It's getting on towards Santa time, and all the big-name albums are going to start coming out over the next couple of months. Beck's new one is called Ride Lonesome, and from that we listen to Slow Canyon. And then Rhiannon Giddens. Her album is called Hope Is the Thing, and from that we listen to Carolina Rain. Now let's move on to a recently released tribute to Blaze Foley, the very, very talented but kind of tragic Texan singer and songwriter. The album is called Sitting with Blaze, and it includes a whole bunch of incredible Americana artists singing Blaze Foley songs. We're going to start off listening. We're going to listen to three of them. First up, Lucinda Williams doing If I Could Only Fly, and then interpretations of Blaze Foley by Lucy Dacus and John Morland.

three rather beautiful interpretations of songs by Blaze Foley, a big figure for a time around the Austin music scene. We listened to Lucinda Williams with If I Could Only Fly, Lucy Dacus doing Clay Pigeons, and John Morland with Faded Loves and Memories. Let's go a bit more up-tempo and back in Australia. Ska roots band The Resignators have got a new song out called Spectre Boy. Sounds just like this.

Three more tunes there. First up, Australian band The Resignators, ska band extraordinaire, with a brand new song from them called Spectre Boy. Then he's Australian, but he's been living in Ireland for a very, very, very long time. And he's an extremely talented singer and songwriter. We're talking about Rory Faithfield and a brand new song from him called Rolling Waves of Blue. And then Orville Peck. The wonderful Orville Peck's got a new album out called Mule, and we listen to the song called Rehab Blues. It is time for me to say goodbye to those of you taking the syndicated show. Hope you can join me next week for another Dirt Music coming to you from the studios of 2SER and around Australia, thanks to the Community Radio Network. I'm going to finish this portion of the show with some John Coltrane. You may have heard that on September the 23rd, it was the 100th anniversary of the birth of the great John Coltrane. Dozens and dozens and dozens of compositions and albums that we could have played. So I kind of picked at random. Well, I picked something I listened to a lot, a selection from the complete 1961 Village Vanguard recordings. This is John Coltrane and his band doing, yep, Chasing the Train.

Like in the song, remember? If you love somebody, set them free. That's how it is with me.

In the centre of Launceston, on the edge of City Park, is a little piece of radio history. In the City Park Radio Cottage, just inside the gates off Tamer Street, you'll find old radios, stereos, transistor radios, and many more fascinating relics of radio's golden days. 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

Yeah, my followers adore me, they say I'm so much fun. Why would you buy a paper when all is said and done? The proof is in the ether, who has time to read? When Instagram and TikTok are all we'll ever need. Here, I'd love to stir the possum,

Biro News Dispenser, full of fear and hate. And really, does it matter if things are true or not? As long as we're addicted, our screens are all we've got. Here, I love to stir the possum.

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1: Oh, well, let's get this in one, eh?
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first to set up as West Coast Eagles player Nick Natanui for a school costume day, deciding to paint his skin brown. She'd been warned it was a horrible idea, but said she was glad she drew a set of balls and went through with it. The mother also added that there were too many politically correct extremists these days. The child actually ended up winning the Book Week parade.

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here's the thing. Every morning, Kirstie and her mother drive past Cole Brody's place. And every day, Kirstie waves to Cole. And every day, without fail, Cole waves back. So why didn't he wave back today? When you notice a change in someone's behaviour, no matter how small, trust your gut instinct. Ask, are you okay? And start a conversation that could change a life.

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1: BBC News with Moira Alderson. Spain's Prime Minister Pedro Sanchez has called a snap election to be held on the 29th of November. His announcement comes after his minority government's measures to tackle Spain's housing crisis were rejected by Parliament last Friday. More details from Guy Hedgeco in Madrid.
2: Pedro Sanchez seems to have called this election directly in response to the defeat he suffered here in Congress on Friday. It was a resounding defeat of those measures he presented to try and tackle the housing crisis and specifically to try and protect people renting properties more. And I think he sees those measures in turn as a response to that huge swelling of anger at the housing issue. He realises that housing is a massive issue for Spaniards now. The last 2 weeks have shown that.
1: Yemen's government forces say they've begun an offensive on the capital, Sana'a, in an effort to retake the city from the Iran-backed Houthi movement. A Houthi-affiliated TV station reported a Saudi attack. It comes after a Saudi-led coalition said it hit hundreds of targets as it attempts to reverse Houthi advances made last month. Yemeni officials say its forces seized control of strategic positions on the Bab al-Mandeb Strait as they drove Houthi fighters away from the key waterway at the entrance to the Red Sea. The Nigerian government says a military helicopter has crashed in Ondo State in the southwest of the country. The aviation minister said 32 people were on board the aircraft when it came down near a naval base in Ibokoda. Mokwachi Okafor reports from Lagos.
3: Residents told the BBC the aircraft crashed in a swampy area near the naval base, making access difficult. One resident said his canoe was initially used to help with the rescue operation. He said clothes and shoes had been recovered and handed over to the authorities. Another resident said people heard a loud bang above the sound of the morning rain, followed by smoke rising from the area where the aircraft came down. The Nigerian Navy and other security agencies have deployed to the site.
1: The Nobel Prize in Medicine has been awarded to an American neuroscientist and two German biophysicists. The laureates, Carl Diceros, Peter Hagemann and Georg Nagel, were selected by the Swedish Nobel Assembly for their work in the field of optogenetics. The method makes it possible to show how nerve cells shape memories, feelings and behaviours in the living brain. Here's Fergus Walsh.
4: Optogenetics is being used as an experimental medical treatment to try to restore vision in people whose light-sensitive cells in the retina have been destroyed. The Nobel Committee said every day was bringing new discoveries, and optogenetics was helping to solve one of humanity's great mysteries, how our incredible brains work.
1: Fergus Walsh with that report. BBC News. The United States has reopened its embassy and consulates in Brazil a day after the first round of presidential elections. Washington closed them on Friday, citing unspecified security concerns. Brazil's presidential election is heading to a runoff after neither the left-wing president Luiz Inácio Lula da Silva nor his right-wing challenger Flavio Bolsonaro won a majority. A rebel group in Myanmar says military airstrikes on two camps for internally displaced people in Rakhine State have killed 8 people in the past 2 days. It said 13 other people were injured. The latest attack came a week after an airstrike in the same state killed about 50 people. A Catholic priest in Northern Ireland has pleaded guilty to 109 sex offences at Londonderry Crown Court. Edward Gallagher, who's 59, will be sentenced in December. The offences, which include possessing indecent images of a child and attempting to encourage a child to engage in sexual activity, took place between 2023 and 2025. An archipelago off the southwestern coast of Finland has launched an unusual global recruitment campaign after declaring itself the best-smelling destination on Earth. The Turku archipelago is inviting applications to be the region's official smeller. Danny Eberhard picks up the scent.
5: The Turku archipelago wants a connoisseur to track down its best smells. Its tourist agency suggests examples: the sea, a pine forest after rain, coastal rocks, wood smoke from a sauna. The agency stresses applicants, who must be adults, don't need a diploma from a perfume school, just the confidence to describe the scents they discover on camera so that others want to smell them too. The week-long assignments will take place next year, and you get paid just over $2,200. Not bad for what the agency's calling a nose job.
1: Danny Eberhard with that report. That's the latest. BBC News.
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And a very good morning to you. Yes, it is Tuesday morning, and it is the 6th of October. Good morning, country. Coming to you from the bunker in Harrington. We're situated halfway between Taree and Port Macquarie on the mid-north coast of New South Wales. And we're on your wireless. It's all thanks to your local community radio station. Coming up following the 6.30 news, and that's Eastern Daylight Saving Time, we'll have our album of the week, and it's a self-titled album for Paul Ricketts. And we'll feature another track from the album and give you the opportunity to put your name in and win the album. The Rural Livestock Report, well, we're not too sure. Well, we're thinking the Rural Livestock Report should be along around 20 minutes from now. But in the meantime, we've got a wonderful music mix. We've got Hits and Memories, the archives, and new material. It is all on your local station. And it is the Far Gone Beauties standing by to get the music up and running. And we'll get to that music mix following the Far Gone. Good morning.

that's the Farcon Beauties getting the music up and running with Born to be Wild from their album A Load of Old Bollocks. Folks, we are coming up to the music mix, and a great music mix in this first segment. A man that, like a lot in the era, were down and out and couldn't earn even enough to feed himself. But look at him now. He's one of the most recognisable and prolific songwriters and holds a wonderful place in Australian and worldwide country music history. This is the music of Mr. Kris Kristofferson.

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And the beer I had for breakfast wasn't bad, so I had one more for dessert.

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1: If it sounds country, man, that's what it is. It's a country song. Yeah. Okay.
2: Where 1, 2, 3, 4. 1, 2, 3, 4.

0: he wrote that one, Me and Bobby McGee. And of course, it's very well known for Janis Joplin's rendition of it. But that's the writer, Kris Kristofferson. Me and Bobby McGee, Sunday morning coming down. And paperback writer. Folks, we are continuing with Good Morning Country and Kris Kristofferson's catalogue. Another worldwide super hit.
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I'm Natasha Lobben with today's report. Commercial cattle listings fell sharply this week, dropping 37% to 10,642 head. That is well below the four-week average of 15,878 head. The lighter offering brought some relief to clearance range, with lifted 8 percentage points to 72%. The Auctions Plus Young Cattle Indicator, or ACCI, rose 6 cents a kilo to 521 cents a kilo. Average value over reserve sat at $85 a head, up considerably from $30 a head last week, while the bid rate firmed to 91%. Average price per head gained $50 week on week to $1,767 a head, or 517 cents a kilo. Steers were the standout category this week, with 3,431 head offered and an 85% clearance rate, the strongest of the three stock categories. The bid rate held at 92% and average value over reserve was $83 a head. Lighter steers continued to attract the strongest competition. Steers under 200 kilos cleared at 100%, averaging 526 cents a kilo across a range of 410 to 740 cents a kilo. The 200 to 280 kilo bracket also performed well at 87% clearance. Medium weight steers in the 280 to 330 kilo range were the pick of the offering, with 1,217 head listed and an impressive 95% clearance rate. These averaged 579 cents a kilo, ranging from 428 to 642 cents a kilo, or an average of $1,741 a head. Heifers made up the largest share of the offering at 4,998 head, though clearance was more subdued at 71%. The bid rate was 91% and average value over reserve was $70 a head. Heifers under 200 kilos cleared at 100%, averaging 555 cents a kilo across a range of 330 to 651 cents a kilo. Heavier heifers over 400 kilos performed better at 84% clearance, averaging 480 cents a kilo, or $2,056 a head. That concludes today's market update, brought to you by Auctions Plus, dedicated to connecting ag.

0: A very good morning to you as you're waking around Australia. It is Tuesday morning, the 6th of October. We'll get back to the music mix, and coming up, a lady that was married to George Jones for a time, and on reflection of her catalogue, she sang regularly about sad events in her life. We'll feature the music through to the next news and weather on your Tuesday edition of Good Morning Country. That's coming up. It is Walshy on the wireless. Good morning.
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0: The music of Tammy Wynette.

Tammy Wynette and her catalogue, I Don't Want to Play House, Divorce, and Kids Say the Darndest Things. We also had in there Stand By Your Man. That was a super crossover hit for Tammy. And we opened up with Good Lovin' Makes It Right. Folks, we are heading to news and weather. If you're departing, thanks for your company. I do hope you can join me again tomorrow, Wednesday, from the bunker here in Harrington. But in the meantime, we'll continue with music from the multi-award winner, Tammy Wynette.

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It looked like there's any news this morning. Either they'd gone asleep in Bathurst or somebody didn't switch over from Harrington. Who knows? We'll just let it go through. Maybe they wake up.

Well, hopefully to bring some news at 6 o'clock. Noon, 7 o'clock, that is. Yeah, definitely nothing coming out from the satellite. All right, let's see what the weather's doing. Burnie today. Showers becoming windy, 14. Partly cloudy tomorrow. Light winds, minimum 3, maximum 13. Devonport today, showers and very windy. Up to 45 kilometres an hour from the north. 15 degrees, mostly sunny tomorrow. Light winds, minimum 3, maximum 13. For Hobart today, showers and 15 degrees. Possible small hail, winds from the northwest and turning southwesterly. 15 to top, I did say that, didn't I? Yeah. And for tomorrow, stretch it out a bit, there we go. Cloudy, winds from the west shifting southwesterly. Minimum of 5, maximum of 16. Right here in Launceston today, cloudy, very high chance of showers. Becoming less likely this afternoon. Winds from the northwest up to 35 kilometres an hour, then shifting suddenly. Top of 16 degrees. And for tomorrow, partly cloudy and light winds. Minimum of 2, maximum of 17. St Helens today, showers and windy. A maximum of 19. Cloudy tomorrow, minimum of 5, maximum of 15. Capital City forecast for today. Oh, got to stretch it out a bit so I can see the lot. There we go. We got 27 in showers in Sydney, 19 in showers in Melbourne. Showers in Brisbane, 29. Sunny in Perth, 27. Showers also in Adelaide, 20 degrees. Mostly sunny in Canberra, 22. And a possible shower up in Darwin, 33 degrees. Temperatures in the listening area at the moment. 11 degrees at Cressy, 11 at the airport, 13 degrees at Low Head, and 13 degrees right here in the city. Quite windy at Low Head, northwest up to 50 kilometres an hour, which is 27 knots. So there you go. Definitely white caps on the water out there. And just a quick listen. They're going to sleep in Bathurst. But anyway, hopefully they'll bring some news at 7 o'clock right here on City Park Radio. That's business. Your live radio, can't help it, can you? Moody Blues to start us off with Gemini Dreams. I haven't heard this one. Random pick by the computer.

11 past 6 there. Don McLean doing a great rendition there of Roy Orbison's Crying. Got the voice for it, City Park Radio. Bendy driving is here. Tuesday, Brecky, how are you this morning? A little bit chilly out there. supposed to be snowing up in the mountains, isn't it? It will be right into next month, isn't it? Tony Bezel, Mickey.

There you go, a bit of Men at Work. Who could it be now? City Park Radio. 18 past 6. Shake it up. Cars. Tuesday brekkie with Bendy Driver. Going to be about 16 degrees today. 95% chance of rain. Yeah. Play the music, man.

There we go, the cars there, shake it up. Hey, there's a good old question here. Do Queenslanders want daylight saving? I like the answers here, you know. No, it's hot enough to think of the farmers and that you carry on, you know. We don't need daylight saving. The summer is a bit amazing. Queensland, we're all would be local time, 10 a.m. Yes. And anyway, you know, I lived there, so I know what it's like. You know, I didn't mind. I think we had daylight saving for about 2 years. And, yeah, it was all right. Anyway, I like daylight saving. How about you? I heard this one by Tammy Wynette, and this is the original one.

go to Beach Boys there. Lloyd Wilson, the first part of it there. In My Room. 26 past 6. Jay Gale's band, Freeze Frame, take us up to 6:30. We'll have a look. Looky look.

0: Jay Gale's band, Freeze Frame, City Park Radio. It's right on 6:30. Front page, we can't wear it anymore. A small town cafe owner in Deloraine asked customers to pay by cash. Also, put this out of the way. Driving me crazy. There we go.
1: Do you have trouble keeping up to date? Do you have difficulty reading the printed word?
0: Hit the button on the mouse, didn't I? Okay, increasing driving fines, the key to safety. Expert weigh in on road penalties after data reveals Tasmanian ranked low compared to other states. Also, St. Mary's Pass solution may cost $70 million if there's going to be up an existing road. Okay, I would love to see their engineering planning for because you can't just batter it back. It's already straight up and down, so in so many places. Another one here on the that's about it. There's some of the stories anyway. I'll do a better job in the next minute. I'm not quite prepared. All right. And we got a jingle for it. There we go.
1: 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Do you have difficulty reading the printed word? 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City Park Radio.

Band called Asia, their heat of the moment, City Park Radio. It's 25 to 7. I think I played this one yesterday, but I do like it. I haven't played it for a while. Quarter Flash there. Rindy Ross on saxophone there. Harden My Heart, City Park Radio.

17 to 7 in there. Battle Hall and John O's there, Maneater, City Park Radio. Tuesday, brekkie with Bendy Driver. Hey, how are you this morning? Going to be a bit of a day today. 16 degrees and 95% chance of rain. Quite windy as well. Tainted low. 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

REO Speedwagon there, keep the fires burning, City Park Radio, a couple of minutes away from 7 o'clock, news very shortly, I'll be back, well we hope the news is on 7, a bit of a hit and miss on at 6, wasn't it? We'll see you on the other side.

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Alright, straight into bed, guys, hey? No news again. Hopefully it'll get it right by 8. There's probably nobody there, you know, like, still asleep, hey? Okay, somebody will ring him up. In Burnie today, showers becoming windy, 14. Partly cloudy tomorrow, light winds, min of 3, maximum of 13. For Devonport today, showers and winds easing. Quite windy right now. Up to 45 kilometres an hour, eh? Top of 15 today, mostly sunny tomorrow, light winds. A minimum of 3, maximum of 13. Hobart today, showers, 15. Cloudy tomorrow with westerly winds, then tending southeasterly. Minimum of 5, maximum of 16. Right here in Launceston, cloudy, very high chance of showers, becoming less likely this afternoon. Northwesterly winds up to 35 kilometres an hour, then shifting suddenly up to 20 kilometres an hour this evening. Top of 16 degrees today, partly cloudy tomorrow, light winds, minimum of 2, maximum of 17. St Helens today, showers and 19, cloudy and quite windy still tomorrow, and then easing, a minimum of 5, maximum of 15. Capital city forecast, most centres have rain except for Perth and Canberra, okay. So 27 and showers in Sydney, same in Melbourne, 19, Brisbane showers, 29, sunny in Perth, 27, Adelaide showers, 20, mostly sunny in Canberra, 22, and a possible shower up in Darwin, 33 currently, 25. Temperatures in the region, 11 at Caressi, 11.5 at the airport, 13.5 at Lowhead, and 13 degrees right here in the city. And quite windy in Burnie, wow, 65 kilometres an hour. Devonport, they got 56, which is 30 knots, 35 knots in Burnie. So if you're shipping, I'll be low anchored up, I reckon. Anyway, I apologise for no news out of Bathurst. Not sure what's happening out there, but hopefully they'll wake up by 8 o'clock and go, ooh, we missed a couple. So we'll go straight into the music. Ray Parker Jr., The Other Woman, City Park Radio. Tuesday, Brekkie, 7:04.

There we go. The Strikehead says, section 17. Look, James McDonald plays the drums standing up. And it's actually just a bass drum, a snare kit, a snare drum and a hi-hat. And just a crash cymbal. Anyway, standing up matches the high-energy look of rockabilly music, he says. Around, 21 past 7.

0: 25 past 7 there. Dexy's Midnight Runner. Come on, Eileen. Just stuck my head out of the window and it was drizzling, windy, miserable. Like a winter's day.
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0: Right on 7:30 is City Park Radio. Thomas Dolby Dance, he's blinding me with signs. Yeah.
1: Enjoy October. Time to marvel at the spectacular colour from ornamental gardens and native wildflowers at Bridestow Lavender Estate. The lavender buds are growing rapidly in lush rows. Wildlife around the dam is active and the Bridestow shop is buzzing with spring visitors. Stay listening to City Park Radio for your chance to win a behind-the-scenes private tour of the estate. Bridestow Lavender Estate at Nebola, a star attraction in northeast Tasmania, open 7 days. 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
0: What's making headlines in the Examiner this morning? Front page. Small town cafe owner asked customers to pay with cash, removing the cart's surcharge. Doesn't remove the cost of business to pay the to accept those cards payments. So businesses will look to pass those on, increasing on prices. This in Deloraine. Also, increasing driving fines, the key to safety. Expert weigh in that road penalties after data reveals Tasmania ranked low compared to other states. Oh, okay. I'm going to increase it, aren't I? And St. Mary's Pass solution may cost $7 million if they're going to do up the existing route. I'd love to see their engineering planning for, because you can't just better it back. It's already straight up and down, so in so many places. Also, a councillor accused for electioneering during meeting. Some of the stories in the Examiner will be read, of course, at 9:30 right here on City Park Radio. On with the party. David Bowie. 28-8.

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Tuesday Brekkie with Benji Drive. Hey, how are you this morning? Bit of madness.

0: a bit of madness there. 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

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I'm Betty Driver. Tuesday, Bricky. 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Jeopardy.

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0: The King's there to take us up to the 8 o'clock news, we hope. 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
2: Good morning, I'm Laura Devoy. Leaders from 13 countries will join Prime Minister Anthony Albanese in a tour of one of the world's lowest-lying nations to witness the effects of climate change. The pre-COP31 climate summit will transport the delegation from Fiji to the tiny island nation of Tuvalu, where the land sits an average of 2 metres above sea level. Representatives from the European Union and United Nations are expected to join ministers from France, India, Singapore and New Zealand. COP31 will get underway in Turkey next month. The coalition is set to announce its migration policy today. The party has previously called for migration to be linked to housing. Labor and One Nation have already announced their policies. The government aims to reduce net overseas migration to 245,000 this year, while One Nation wants net negative migration before a permanent cap of 130,000 a year. An American and two German scientists who discovered a method to control nerve cells in the brain have won the Nobel Prize for Medicine. Professor Karl Deisseroth, Professor Peter Hegemann and Professor Georg Nagel's work looked at mechanisms the brain uses to switch on or off. The Nobel Committee for Physiology or Medicine says it gives new possibilities to map which cells are responsible for which function and which cells communicate with each other in the brain. Professor Deisseroth, a psychiatrist, explains how the finding can be used in real life.
3: Seeing what actually matters for the patients has helped me. It helps me in a continuous fashion of designing experiments in the laboratory, talking to students, being able to convey what actually matters in an altered state in the human brain.
2: The United Nations says more than 184,000 people have been displaced by renewed fighting in Yemen, most since early September. An assessment of three displacement sites by the International Organization for Migration found lack of safe shelter was the most critical concern. Australian farmland values performed strongly in the first half of this year, climbing 7.6% to reach a national median price of just over $10,700 per hectare. Despite the growth, the volume of farmland changing hands fell to a record half-yearly low. Eliza Redfern from Bendigo Bank Agribusiness says a two-year speed market is forming, with a mix of seasonal and other factors at play.
4: So strong balance sheets and scale are enabling well-capitalised producers to, you know, compete vigorously for top-tier holdings, while the more smaller or expanding family operators, you know, are looking more towards leasing or share farming options or even on-farm improvements to build that resilience without buying additional land.
2: The brother of King Charles III, whose titles were stripped last year, is taking legal action against police after he was arrested earlier this year. Andrew Mountbatten-Windsor was a well-known associate of the convicted sex offender Jeffrey Epstein. He was arrested in February in relation to allegations he shared sensitive information with Epstein when he was the UK's trade envoy. No charges have been laid at this stage. Thames Valley Police confirmed it is engaged in legal proceedings and says its investigation into misconduct in public office continues. Turning to sport, Zach Merritt is heading to Hawthorn. The 31-year-old joins the Hawks after playing 274 AFL matches for Essendon. Merritt has signed a four-year deal, which will take him through to the end of 2030. And in football, Mary Fowler has withdrawn from the Matildas squad due to personal circumstances. She's been replaced by Leah Davidson. The Matildas will face Germany and Haiti in Europe this month.
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5: Thanks for the news, finally. Obviously, something went miss between Harrington and Bathurst. There you go, what happens. Showers and burning, becoming windy, top of 14 today. Partly cloudy tomorrow, light winds, minimum of 3, maximum of 13. Devonport, pretty well the same picture there. Showers and very windy, top of 15 degrees. And for tomorrow, sunny day, light winds, minimum of 3, maximum 13. Hobart today, cloudy, very high chance of showers, becoming a less likely evening. Winds from the northwest and then turning southwesterly. Top of 15 degrees today. And for tomorrow, cloudy, westerly winds, minimum of 5, maximum of 16. Right here in Launceston, cloudy, very high chance of showers, becoming less likely this afternoon. Winds northerly up to 35 kilometres an hour, then shifting to the south and easing off at just a fraction. Top of 16 degrees today. Partly cloudy tomorrow. Light winds, minimum of 2, maximum of 17. And for the rest of the week, it not too bad. Goes in the low 20s and then back to high teens over the weekend. St. Helens today, showers and windy, 19. Cloudy and light winds tomorrow, minimum of 5, maximum of 15. Capital city forecast for today, we got to start up north first, possible shower in Darwin, 33. Canberra, sunny, 22 degrees. All other centres except Perth, we have showers, so Perth, 27 and sunny. Adelaide, rain, 20. Same in Brisbane, 29 and rain. Rain in Melbourne, 19, and 27 and rain in Sydney. The temperatures in the listening area at the moment, Cressy, 11.5 degrees, 11 at the airport, 13.5 degrees at the lower head, and 13 degrees right here in the city. Quite windy at lower head, 63 kilometres an hour at the top, of 34 knots. So that will blow the perm out of your hair for sure. That's the news and weather for this hour, right here on City Park Radio.
6: This is a zinger. This young guy goes travelling, you see, and he goes up to the bush, and he goes into this bush pub, and he walks in, he's had a few drinks, he stops all of a sudden, he says, bit of an announcement to make here in the bush pub. He said, I'd like to let you all know that I'm the greatest hunter that has ever hunted in the history of hunting. There's an old bloke up the end of the bar, he said, oh yeah, he said, ever caught a wild bunyip? Guy said, well, no, funny you should mention it. He said, no, he said, how do you catch a wild bunyip? And he said, well, it's pretty easy. What you do, you go up the top of the hills there, up the big cave, and it's about 5 miles up there, and he said, you wait outside the cave where the big wild bunyip lives. Sounds a bit like Leonard Teal, really, doesn't it? Just outside the... Oh, no, please, yourselves. Sitting there, you see, in the cave, in the cave, and what you do is you get outside and you yell the mating call of the wild bunyip. And he said, pray tell, what's the mating call of the wild bunyip? He said, well, it's pretty straightforward, it's like this. Woo! Woo! He said, and what'll happen... What'll happen, he said, you'll hear the bunyip at the back of the cave reply. Woo! Woo! And he said, you call again. Woo! Woo! And you'll hear... Eventually, it'll come closer because it's interested. Here's the matey call. You get the net, you get the Chinese burn flying there, headlock, boom, gone.
7: What was that? You get the what?
6: Well, you get the headlock, Chinese burn flying there, boom, gone. Red Bastine, you must remember Red Bastine from the wrestling. He used to do that.
7: Oh, yeah, of course you did.
6: Skull Murphy, the atomic drop off the thing there.
7: Oh, Lewalski, yeah.
6: You see, now he's done that. He said, I'll tell you what, I'll go and do that. He was back 3 days later. He had bandages. He had two black eyes. He had a broken leg, broken arm. Everything was bandaged up. The guy said, you look a mess. What happened? He said, well, I went up there, like you said, up to the cave, 5 miles up. And he said, I got to the front of the cave there, the mating call. I remember the mating call. And I went, woo, woo. And I heard far off in the distance. Woo. Woo. He said, so I did it again. Woo. Woo. And I heard, woo. Woo. He said, it was coming closer. I did it again. Woo. Woo. And I heard it's coming closer. Woo. Woo. And he said, and then it happened. He said, well, he got hit by the bloody Southern Aurora.
5: You like that one. 10 past 8. Kaja Gugu, too shy.

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bit of James Last there. Games of Love was played. And actually, this bit of music's inspired me to pick up the drums, you know, just the arrangement of the drums and the bass and all that into the orchestra. I used to listen to it about 12, 13 years old, I think, on the headphones. And mum said, "Are you listening to it again?" Yep. And so, no, just listening to the drums only, you know, and yep, and that's what sort of got me into playing drums. Anyway, here you go. The Romantics. Talking in your sleep. It's not good. Could give secrets away. Pretty too fast.

0: 26 past 8 there, Romantics. 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Could be dangerous.
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Pointer Sisters there, jump for my nose. Some of the stories in the Examiner this morning, increasing driving fines the key to safety. Expert weigh in the road penalties after data reveals Tasmania ranked low comparison to other states. So they're going to increase the fines, are they? Another one here. Small-town cafe asks customers to pay cash. Removing the car charges doesn't remove the cost of businesses pay except those cars' payments. So businesses will look to pass those on just to increase prices as well. That's in Deloraine. Another one here. St. Mary's Pass solution may cost $70 million. And also a councillor accused of electioneering during meeting. We respect Councillor Harris. This is electioneering. It's not asking questions. So some of the stories in the Examiner will be read, of course, at 9:30, in about an hour's time anyway. Some more music. Somebody's watching me. Rockwell. 29 to 9.

0: Something's watching, or somebody's watching me, Rockwell.
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0: should have played them on the end of the show. That's all. 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Anyway, not to worry.
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0: 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We hope.

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2: Good morning, I'm Laura Devoy. Anti-war activists planning a large protest outside a controversial weapons expo have vowed not to repeat the violence that marred the last event. Thousands of protesters are expected to rally in Perth today, the first day of the nation's largest land defence industry exhibition, Land Forces. Protesters and police violently clashed at the 2024 event in Melbourne. Dozens of people were arrested and 27 officers were injured. The WA Anti-War Collective says its protests today will be peaceful. The US has moved its bombers out of a Royal Air Force base in England due to what President Donald Trump described as threats. Just over a week ago, police received reports of suspicious vehicles near RAF Fairford in Gloucestershire. Several people have been arrested, though no charges have been laid at this stage. The US has used the base as part of its war against Iran. Mr. Trump confirmed the American bombers have since been moved.
3: We had an idea that there might be a threat. And why would I leave them there? It costs very little money to move them, you know, relatively closely. But no, we had a threat, and if we're going to be threatened, we'll just move them, and that sort of alleviates that.
2: A global study has found women report suffering more pain than men. Shannon Kirkwood reports.
4: Researchers collected and analysed data from more than 6 million people from 118 countries between 1990 and 2025. They found self-reported pain across 11 bodily sites was higher for women than men. The sharpest increase in pain happened before the age of 55 and then peaked at 75 or beyond. Headache, abdominal and facial pain peaked earlier in life, while musculoskeletal pain generally rose with age. The study, which was published in Nature Medicine, found more than 6% of pain was attributed to smoking, while 11.2% was linked to obesity.
2: The Community Art Card Project has returned to Melbourne. It's bringing locals together to engage in collaborative art making. In its fourth year, the project is welcoming people of all ages and skill levels to design playing cards using sandpaper, magazines and other art materials. Speaking to National Radio News, international mixed media painter and collage artist Robert Lee Davis says the project's impact spans beyond just the community of Melbourne.
5: The impact, I would say, is universal, because there are business people who on lunch breaks come down and intrigued by the project, will create something, will bring a colleague. There are school groups that come down, people who visit galleries who come down, and they'll be very interested in making something. So it has really been a wonderful project.
2: British novelist and former Conservative politician Geoffrey Archer has died. He was 86. Mr. Archer served two stints in Parliament, eventually retiring in 2024. He was also a best-selling author, having sold more than 300 million copies worldwide. In the early 2000s, he served time in prison after being convicted of perjury and perverting the course of justice. Publisher HarperCollins announced his death in a statement this morning. Turning to sport, a number of NRL stars have been named in England's squad for the upcoming Rugby League World Cup. Victor Bradley and Hugo Savala from the Sydney Roosters, Dolphins star Herbie Farnworth, Newcastle Knights winger Dom Young, West Tigers forward Kai Pierce-Paul and Gold Coast Titans fullback AJ Brimson are some of them. The World Cup gets underway next week. England's first match will be against Tonga.
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6: Right, see what the weather's doing if you've only just tuned in. Have a very good morning. You missed 3 hours of great music. Naya. Showers becoming windy in Burnie today, 14, partly cloudy tomorrow, and light winds, minimum 3, maximum 13. Devonport's pretty well the same picture, showers and windy, 15 today, mostly sunny tomorrow and light winds, and minimum 3, maximum 13. Hobart today, cloudy, very high chance of showers, becoming less likely this evening, possible small hail during the afternoon and evening. Northwesterly winds then turning west to southwest. Top of 15 degrees today. Cloudy tomorrow, windy, minimum 5, maximum 16. Right here in Launceston, very high chance of showers. Becoming less likely this afternoon. Northwesterly winds then tending suddenly. A top of 16 today. Partly cloudy tomorrow. Light winds. Minimum of 2, maximum 17. UV rating's going to be reaching high between 10 to 10 and 4 o'clock today. St. Helens today, showers and 19. Quite windy. Tomorrow, cloudy. Wind southeast to southwest. A minimum of 5, maximum of 15. The capital city forecast. All centres bar Canberra and Perth got rain. So 27 in Sydney, Melbourne 19 and rain, Brisbane rain and 29, Adelaide rain and 20, and showers in Darwin 33. Sunny day in Canberra though, 22, and Perth 27 and sunny. And the temperatures in the listening area at the moment, 12 degrees at Cressy, 11 at low, 11 at the airport, low head 12.5, and 12.5 right here in the city. Quite windy, west-northwest, up to 70 kilometres an hour, which is, you know, definitely surfing waves. That's 38 knots. Barometric pressure, 1,008 hectopascals. So that's the news and weather for this hour. Next news at 10 o'clock, just before Terry gets on with Mornings With. Okay. On with the music. We've got this one lined up. Let's hear it for the boy. Denise William. And the nephew. Six past nine.

0: There we go, Denise Williams there. Let's hear it for the boy. You know, she's got a brother called the nephew. Righto. 11 past 9. City Park Radio, Bendy Driver in the seat, no way this morning.
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No More Love on the Run. Thompson Twins. Hold me now. 9:15, just about time for me to get out of here.

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0: Who you gonna call? Ghostbusters! I can't hear you. Who you gonna call?
1: Ghostbusters! There we go, a bit of Ghostbusters there. Ghostbusters! Yeah, Halloween at the end of the month too, isn't it? Don't think it falls on a Tuesday, though. That's the only thing. Ray Parker Jr. to Ghostbusters. A bit of Culture Club, Karma Kamehameha Amelia. Take us out. And I'll see you all next Monday. Terry's off. Anyway, what have we got next? Reading from the Examiner very shortly with Ron Camplin. Mornings with Terry Whiteley. Bronze coming back for a long lunch, and Rose Cooper with Afternoons With. Some of the shows here on City Park Radio. I'll do it all again next Monday. Paul Dubois is back tomorrow. So I can sleep in tomorrow. Yay! Not that I got too much, but, you know. Yeah. I hope Paul had a good holiday. He'll tell you all about it when he gets back tomorrow morning at 6 o'clock. All right, we'll see you all next Monday, and have a good weekend. Bye.

0: Coming up to 9:30, a little bit earlier. Take over, Ron. A very good morning, mate.
1: And thanks very much, Ben, for another great breakfast program. Good morning, everyone. This is Readings from the Examiner, a program designed for people who have difficulty reading the printed word. It is broadcast from the studios of City Park Radio with the permission of the publishers of Launceston's daily newspaper, The Examiner, and we thank them for their cooperation. In a moment, we'll look at some of the local news stories for today, Tuesday, the 6th day of October. I'm Ron Campbell, and our readers this morning are Jonathan, and with the first story, it's welcome back to Diane.
2: Thank you, Ron, and good morning, everyone. Reading from the Examiner on page 3, is increasing driving fines the key to safety? Tasmania has some of the lowest driving fines in the country. So, could increasing them make the state's roads safer? It is a question posed to experts after comparing the figures revealed improper driving on our roads hits the wallet less than most others. Tasmania ranks as the second lowest state for speeding offence penalties, up to 35 kilometres an hour over the limit, while it sits in fourth place for fines for speeding between 36 kilometres and 40 kilometres an hour, it drops back down into the bottom three for the two highest range brackets. Fines are most comparable to Western Australia for offences up to 25 kilometres an hour, but beyond that sits closer to Victoria, which leads the states for lower range offences. While fines in other states can vary based on the type of vehicle being driven, for school zones, during the holidays, or being on your learner and provisional licence, Tasmania does not have any of these variations, putting it at the bottom of some situations. Tasmania also ranks among the lowest for other common road fines. The comparison comes after multiple high-profile crashes have claimed the lives of drivers and passengers in recent times. Road Safety Advisory Council Chair Scott Tilliard said the state has never sought to have the harshest penalties, but there is room for change in what is set now. "We've tended to lag behind a little bit in recent years," he said. "It is an effective deterrent, but we're mindful to the fact there's cost of living pressures on people." The Road Safety Advisory Council's position is that we shouldn't fall too far below the national average because it is harder to catch up further down the track. Mr. Tilliard said the council reviewed the penalties a few years ago and was preparing to go again this November. "We may need to do a little more work before we decide whether to put up our recommendation to the government," he said. But Driver Mentoring Tasmania State Coordinator Toby Arnutz warned against blankly raising the fines as a way to improve road safety. His organisation provides free lessons to learner drivers who otherwise would not have the means to obtain their licence. "There are models in Europe where fines are level to income," he said. "There's such a big disparity in financial means within Tasmania. I see the lower end, and these people struggle to get food on the table. Fines relative to income would be a fair way to do it, because then fines are equal to everyone," he said. Mr. Tilliard said this kind of system has been investigated but would require significant investment to make work. And that story was written by Freddie Moffat.
3: Page 2 of the Examiner, St. Mary's Pass solution may cost $70 million, an article by Hamish Gill. A new road bypassing a critical but notoriously curvy stretch of Tasmania Highway appears to be off the table. Building Tasmania has released its findings on how to best future-proof St Mary's Pass, a hillside rose carved out by convicts in the 1840s that connects the Esk and Tasman highways on the east coast. The report, funded by a $10 million federal government grant, assessed seven options for mitigating the impact of rockfalls and landslides. By far the most popular concept during community consultation was a new road travelling along an existing TAS network's power line route. That option had the benefits of being the quickest and most direct route. But the route was also one of the most expensive, carrying an estimated cost of $1 billion, and would require significant work to address a particularly steep section at the eastern end of the route. The report consequently concluded that the next most popular option, maintaining the existing road while carrying out a 10-year upgrade, was the most practical. The plan would likely cost between $50 million and $70 million. Upgrading the existing road achieved the strongest overall outcome when considering cost, community support, environmental impacts and deliverability. The $10 million tab would cover the cost of extending the project into the scoping and development phases, although the state government has indicated progressing to these stages is not a given. Infrastructure Minister Kerry Vincent said the assessment report was an important step. Breaker Day Mayor Mick Tucker said he would continue to push state and federal governments for a long-term solution to the issue. Councillor Tucker said upgrading St Mary's Pass came with a host of associated issues, most notably the need to close the road for long periods while the work takes place. And that article, St Mary's Pass Solution May Cost $70 million, is from page 2 of the Examiner, written by Hamish Gill.
2: And from page 1, a small town cafe owner in Deloraine asking customers to pay cash. At a busy cafe in regional Tasmania, there's a big change taking place. For the past few weeks, Mama Buzz Cafe and Takeaway owner Carolyn Bussey has been urging customers to pay with cash. The push follows the federal government's new ban on businesses charging a credit card surcharge to customers, which came into effect on October 1st. The change has left many businesses considering whether to absorb the cost of processing credit card payments or raise their prices. Mrs. Buzzy is taking a different method, evidenced by signs in her Deloraine cafe explaining cash is our preferred method of payment. I verbalise and I've got the signs up, simple as that, Mrs. Buzzy said. It's a heavy weight on a small business. Everyone comes in and tap, tap, taps on their card. Back in COVID times, when everyone was basically using card, we were wearing the costs back then, and it was $1,200 a month for people to tap the card. We can't wear it anymore, not with wage increases, product increases. So it's a push to use cash. As simple as that, she said. Mrs. Bussey, who bought Mrs. Bussey, who brought the Emu Bay Road business 8 years ago, estimates 85% of her customers pay by card. Since she began asking for cash several weeks ago, she has seen a swing of 3 to 4% back towards cash payments. Mrs. Bussey said she had been encouraging customers to keep a $50 note in their wallets for small businesses. If you buy a can of cordial or a sandwich or a coffee, just to have the $50 sitting there, that's all you've got to do. In Launceston, a cocktail bar is taking a different approach. Martini's Lounge owner Stephanie Lodder said while the new card surcharge ban would cost several thousand dollars a year and put added pressure on businesses across Australia, she would not lift her prices to compensate. I don't like the RBA's decision as a business or as a consumer, for all the same reasons as many of you, she wrote on social media. But I want to provide some reassurance to my customers that things won't change here. I'm not going to compromise an affordability. My prices will not go up, my quality will not go down. But it appears unlikely that many small businesses will take the same approach. Launceston Chamber of Commerce Chief Executive Alina Bain said most businesses were already managing rising costs and tight margins and would be forced to pass the cost on to customers. Businesses can't afford to absorb the cost, she said. That's consistent with what the Australian Chamber has been saying and the Council of Small Businesses, and we back them. Removing the card surcharges doesn't remove the cost businesses pay to accept those card payments, so businesses will look to pay those on just by increasing prices. That will provide upward pressures on prices for consumers at a time where they're facing significant cost of living pressures, she said. And that story was by Hamish Gill.
3: Councillor accused of electioneering during meeting, from the Examiner, page 2. A deputy mayor candidate has been accused of electioneering during a council meeting after asking for an update on projects. During the October 1st council meeting, Councillor Alan Harris, who is running for deputy mayor for the City of Launceston Council, requested an update on a number of suggested projects. These queries were phrased as a request for an update on the projects from Councillor Chief Executive Sam Johnson. Councillor Harris began speaking about an off-leash dog park for residents who live in the city, suggesting it could be established in a fenced area in Brickfield Reserve, when outgoing Deputy Mayor Hugh McKenzie interjected. With respect, Councillor Harris, this is electioneering, it is not asking questions, he said. Mayor Matthew Garwood then interjected, saying there should be further summaries for the question, and it did sound like Councillor Harris was using question time to list campaign items. Councillor Harris continued, then requested an update on renovations of existing council-owned car parks to provide more parking spaces for residents who live in the city. He concluded by again defending the questions, saying he was future-proofing concepts. My concept of putting it in today is simply so that they are in the minutes, so that future members around this table may well be able to pick it up and carry it forward, Councillor Harris said. And that article from page 2 of the Examiner was written by Bailey Forbes.
4: I'm Dr. Katie Glover, and here's something that's good to know. 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Because it's good to know.
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2: Next story is about Michael's agonising fight to save his dad. A retiree has been caught between the requirements of Centrelink and real estate agencies, all while trying to find a home where he can care for his ailing father. Michael Larkins retired earlier this year with the intention of being the full-time carer of his 88-year-old dad, Mervyn, but he was not expecting the house hunt to be so difficult. To become his full-time carer, Centrelink needed me to secure a property, but to secure a property, I needed an income. That was the view of real estate agencies, he said. I was in a catch-22 situation. Mr. Larkin's situation prompted the Tenants Union of Tasmania principal solicitor Ben Bartle to call for a standardised rental application. A government spokesperson said a discussion paper on modernising the Residential Tenancy Act was released for consultation earlier this year, which included a section on standardised rental applications. We are working through submissions received and will have more to say in due course, they said. Mr. Larkins, who was living with his sister until he found his own place, said he went to 6 real estate agencies, which he said treated him as substandard. I was honest and I explained my situation, that I had recently retired, therefore didn't have an income However, my bank account balance would suggest that I have enough to pay 10 years' rent on any properties that they have advertised. The majority of the real estates didn't want to know about me, and the ones that did take an application, I believe I was treated like an algorithm, he said. During the search for a home, Mr. Larkin said he felt disheartened. I'm in a position to look after my dad, and that's my number one goal, he said. Mr. Larkins, who is actively looking to buy a property, said his fortunes turned around when he contacted Genru Real Estate in Burnie. It was incredible the amount of service I received, he said. I cannot thank them enough for what they've done. They've basically saved my dad's life, he said. Mr. Bartle said rental applications should be based on ability to pay, not on whether you are employed. With the Northwest having the highest proportion of older Tasmanians, it is extraordinary that some real estate agents would be refusing an applicant because they are a retiree, Mr. Bartle said. Discrimination based on age is against the law and can be stamped out by the government prescribing a standard rental application form that requires confirmation that the prospective tenant can pay the rent, not proof of employment, said Mr. Bartle. And that story was by Rodney Woods.
3: Teaching the next gen. Turning to sport on the back page of the Examiner. Alex Wadley's philosophy towards volunteering is, you see a need, you do something about it. And it would appear he has seen quite a few needs. Wadley is Meander Valley's Auskick coordinator, coaches Launceston City's under sixes, and helps with junior basketball in Westbury as well. And that's not to mention his prior experiences coaching Meander Valley's and Launceston's women's teams and a stint as president of the Suns. I just made the time for it, really, Wadley said. Volunteers at club level are hard to come by, and it was just something where I wanted to make sure that the club didn't have to worry about it for the next couple of years. The buzzword is sustainability for clubs now, certainly at NTFA level, and that all starts with having a really solid foundation of junior football. Wadley is a teacher by trade, so there's plenty of crossover with his skill set. But it's not just Wadley. There is, of course, the army of parents who help out, and pleasingly, this year he's been able to garner more support from the senior club. It's through the act of giving we receive the most. Being able to manage a large group environment with kids of different skill levels is a challenge, but it's also very rewarding to see the growth. And just to make himself a little more busy, Wadley also finds the time to be a musician on the side. It's just what keeps me active, keeps that sort of creative outlet, he said. And that article, Teaching the Next Gen, was by Ryan Bentley on the back page and page 23 of the Examiner.
1: 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In a moment, Diane will present the personal announcements and we'll be followed by Jonathan with another story. The time on City Park Radio, it's just gone, 12 minutes to 10.
2: Now today we have one death notice and two funeral notices. The death notice is for the Honourable Don Wing, AM. And this was put in by the City Park Radio. City Park Radio members, volunteers and listeners wish to share our heartfelt condolences to the family and close friends of the Honourable Don Wing, AM. Many beautiful personal and official tributes will be made regarding his dedicated service to his community during his long and distinguished political career and beyond. We wish to echo those sentiments. City Park Radio would not be what it is today without Don's amazing foresight and sheer determination. It was his bold idea to move the fledgling community station, 7LTN FM, from its temporary home at the TAFE building at Newnham into the City Park Cottage, which has been our home since 1988. His ongoing support throughout our 40-year history has been nothing short of inspirational. He was our long-serving patron and our very dear friend. He will be sadly missed. And that was by the City Park radio station. Also, Scotch Oakburn College has a notice here. The board, principal, staff, students, collegians and wider community of Scotch Oakburn College are deeply saddened by the passing of the Honourable Don Wing AM, Scotch 55. They extend their deepest condolences to Don's family and friends. And now the funeral notice. First one is for Ray William Frankham. Family and friends are warmly invited to attend a service to celebrate Ray's life to be held Friday the 9th of October at Riverlands Longford, commencing at 1:30 p.m. In lieu of flowers, donations can be made on the day to the Make-A-Wish Foundation Launceston branch, to be followed by interment at the Longford Lawn Cemetery. And the second one is Clifford Jeffrey Garwood, known as Jeff. Family and friends are warmly invited to attend a service to celebrate Jeff's life Friday the 9th of October at the Boathouse Centre, 55A Lindsay Street, Invermay, commencing at 10 a.m. In lieu of flowers, donations can be made on the day to the Heart Foundation. And also there's live stream at Leftboard Family Funerals. And that completes today's notices.
3: Continue with sport now. How a Big Risk Delivered Rewards for Page, article by John Toxworth from The Examiner. The move was scary and daunting, but a desire to have no regrets has paid dividends for Launceston netball gun Paige O'Neill. The 19-year-old capped a remarkable rise since moving to Sydney by being named a training partner for New South Wales Swifts for next season. There was a point where the defender was so homesick she considered heading home, but her resilience has paid off. Player of the match in the Cavaliers TNL Grand Final win 2025, O'Neill has ticked every box in Sydney. She was most valuable player in New South Wales' win over South Australia in the National Under-19 Championships Final and helped the Swift Reserves to a title. I took a big risk moving my whole entire life up here. It was scary and daunting, but I felt so supported from everyone, she said. O'Neill will also be part of a lineup to hold scrimmages against the Australian Diamond squad this week as they prepare for the Constellation Cup series against New Zealand. Dylan Nexhip will step up from Swift's assistant coach to head coach next year and phoned O'Neill with the good news. It was definitely something I've been hoping for. Moving last year wasn't for nothing, so to get that phone call from Dylan was unreal, O'Neill said. When I called Mum, she was more excited than me. She's very proud of me and has always been in my corner. Mum Katie is the Cavaliers head coach, and Paige calls her after every game for feedback. When she told me, I think I cried for about 10 minutes. It's a reward for the dedication to make the move and to work hard when she's over there, Mum said. And that article, How Big Risk Delivered Rewards for Paige, is from page 23 of The Examiner and written by John Tuxworth.
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2: Reading from The Advocate now, page 3. A coastal business figure wants state to take over Tazewater. The state government should take over Tazewater, and council's ownership of the controversial entity should be phased out, a Northwest Business Identity says. Business Northwest Director Ian Jones has also questioned Tazewater's practice of paying dividends to its local government owners, describing the payments as catnip for councils. Mr. Jones said he was horrified to read about the annual fixed sewerage charge for Camdale-based Maltec Engineering increasing from about $2,000 to about $20,000. He said he heard of a similar case in the south last week. They're devastated, Mr. Jones said, of businesses he had heard from which had received large bill increases. He said a Business Northwest member sent him a copy of a bill which was up by 470%. Mr. Jones said the member said the increase was the equivalent of 2 days' production. He said the member would never use the connection being charged for unless the place is on fire. Mr. Jones was speaking before Premier Jeremy Rockliffe announced Tazewater had agreed to pause and a rethink on excessive price increases. Tazewater is mostly owned by councils and the state government has a minority stake. Mr. Jones was critical of the dividend payments to councils and said the government should phase out council ownership of Tazewater and run it as a government business enterprise. Mr. Jones says not that the councils are doing anything wrong. I was just thinking the business structure is wrong. In response to questions about Maltec's situation, Tazewater General Manager Customer and Community Callan Pask said, "We recognise the scale of increase for some non-residential customers relating to the fixed sewer charges and are actively consulting with the regulator on charging options to minimise those impacts. Over the coming weeks, we will be engaging with impacted customers once we have a clearer understanding of the options available to us within the approved pricing determination," he said. Speaking before the pause was announced, Mr. Rockliffe said the bill increases were excessive and the state government was working with Tazewater to fix it. "We brought Tazewater and the local government sector to the table. Councils are the majority shareholders and we need them involved in this work," said Mr. Rockliffe. Mr. Rockliffe said the government tried to take over Tazewater, but Labor leader Josh Willey and the Greens blocked it. Mr. Willey said businesses across the state faced huge increases to state water Tazewater charges, in some cases adding tens of thousands of dollars to their annual costs. "The government already have the power to ensure Tazewater acts in the interests of Tasmanians," Mr. Willey said. "Premier Rockliffe and Treasurer Eric Abetz need to be exercising that power." Mr. Willey said a government representative voted to approve Tazewater's corporate plan, quote, "which proposed a 40% price increase alongside a 50% increase in council dividends," unquote. "The government cannot approve Tazewater's plans behind closed doors and then wash its hands of the consequences when those decisions start hurting Tasmanians," said Mr. Willey. And that story was by Sean Ford.
3: Best wishes from Brazil. A note for Aussie Super Centenarian by Sarah Spina Matthews. Australia's oldest person has exchanged well wishes with the oldest man in the world for their birthday, shared birthday. Ken Weeks, born in Grafton, New South Wales, celebrated his 113th birthday yesterday. Women dominate the top of the world's oldest people, led by 117-year-old Ethel Catterham from the UK. And that article appears on page 2 of The Examiner.
1: You've been listening to readings from The Examiner. 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We thank our readers this morning, Diane and Jonathan. 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Coming up next, the national news, to be followed by Mornings with Terry Whiteley.
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8: Good morning, I'm Shannon Kirkwood. An Australian Army soldier has died during a training exercise in the Northern Territory. Defence says five other soldiers were injured. The incident occurred at the Mount Bundy training area southeast of Darwin yesterday. OpenAI's chief strategy officer is set to be grilled by federal parliamentarians. The Joint Select Committee on Artificial Intelligence will hold its first public hearing today in Sydney. Jason Kwon will represent OpenAI. He's expected to be asked about the rogue AI agent, which hacked into a Medicare portal and gained unauthorised access to non-sensitive health data. Representatives of Google and Microsoft are also expected to front the inquiry this week. The coalition is set to announce its migration policy today. Reports suggest the party would cut immigration by about a third of the current intake. The coalition has previously called for migration to be linked to housing. Speaking to News 24 this morning, Shadow Treasurer Tim Wilson remained tight-lipped.
9: The key insight I can give you is we understand that we need to get migration numbers down. We believe in getting migration numbers down because the sole purpose of a migration program is to advance Australia's national interest.
8: Labor and One Nation have already announced their policies. The government aims to reduce net overseas migration to 245,000 this year, while One Nation wants net negative migration before a permanent cap of 130,000 a year. A Greens-affiliated think tank has proposed nationalising up to 200 Coles and Woolworths supermarkets. The Green Institute says eggs, milk, fruit, vegetables, meat and cheese would be sold at about two-thirds of their current price. That would result in the average four-person household saving $60 a week or $3,134 a year. Overall, the plan would cost more than $25 billion over 5 years. An investigation is underway following the death of a laboratory worker in Siberia. The 28-year-old woman worked at an anti-plague institute. Reports suggest she fell ill at work. Russia claims she died of pneumonia of unknown cause. The lab and the hospital in which the woman died are reportedly under quarantine. US Secretary of State Marco Rubio says he's monitoring the situation closely.
10: There's very limited travel between the US and Russia, obviously. But like anything else, something like that gets out, it could quickly spread. So we're watching and monitoring it closely. I don't think it's cause for alarm, but it is cause for focus and a cause to just keep an eye on it, and we're doing that.
8: The Nobel Prize for Medicine has been awarded to three scientists who researched light-gated ion channels and optogenetics. Professor Carl Dieseroth, Professor Peter Hegemann, and Professor Yeong Nagel's work looked at mechanisms the brain uses to switch on or off. The Nobel Committee says it gives new possibilities to map which cells are responsible for which function and which cells communicate with each other in the brain. Professor Hegemann says he was overwhelmed by the recognition.
11: I was quite pleased to share with this to a friend. Yeah, it's unbelievable when you get this message, certainly. But we need some time to realise what happened.
8: Turning to sport in tennis, Alex de Minaur is through to the final of the China Open after his opponent, Hubert Hurkacz, retired from their semi-final with injury. The Australian will face Novak Djokovic, who advanced after Daniil Medvedev was disqualified from the other semi. Medvedev has apologised after hitting a fan in the crowd with a ball. The final will be played tonight.
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0: We'll hear from the news team again at 11 o'clock. Now, we've got a bit of weather going on around Launceston at the moment, so let's have a look at that. And the forecast for Launceston itself is showers.
12: Cloudy, very high chance of showers, becoming less likely this afternoon. Winds northwesterly 25 to 35 kilometres an hour, shifting southerly 15 to 20 kilometres an hour in the late evening. Chance of rain, well, as we know this, 95%. Possible rainfall 2 to 7 mils. And fire danger still high though, still very dry in some parts. Sun protection recommended from now through until 4 o'clock this afternoon. If I have a look at the radar map, yes, there's still some rain to come through. There's a big band of shower, of rain just went through, and there's still more to come. So keep an eye out for that. Hopefully it eases off in the afternoon. Now, the other thing I was going to say to you, of course, nicer day tomorrow, no little chance of rain, and on Thursday, but nice days, cool overnight. If you've got your tomato plants in already, which may be a little early if they're outdoors, you better make sure they're covered, certainly tonight and tomorrow night. Latest observations. Here we go. We've been updated. We'll make sure we are. Yes, we have. 1 minute past 10 from the Bureau, and I can tell you that currently at Scottsdale's 10.8 degrees. At Crissy, 13.6, the airport, 12.3, Lowhead, 12.8, and here in Launceston, where we're going for that top of 16 degrees, it's currently 13 degrees.

0: And that's what I'm saying. G'day, g'day to you guys. Terry here with you with Mornings With this morning through until midday today. Hopefully you can stay with me. Got some great things happening during the show, although I'm a bit disappointed. My memorable mortuary moment segment has come to a shuddering halt because nobody or no celebrities from the music world have managed to pass away over the last week. Anyway, more about that a little later. Thank you very much to Ron. Hang on, I'll come back to that. Got to get the g'day, g'day in. Thank you, Ron, Diane and Jonathan for readings from the Examiner. And Ron will be back for the long lunch at midday. Okay, let's start the show off with a couple of Johnnies. How about that? Couple of Johnnies. Here's Johnny number one.
1: Turn the lights out, Johnny.

0: there we go with Johnny song number one. Turn the lights down, Johnny. I better look and see who that was. Okay. Tell you who it was. It was Johnny Devlin and the Devils. We'll have we'll have number two coming up in just a moment.
1: 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Do you love reading aloud? 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
0: Why don't you give us a call? Johnny song number two.

0: You must be gonna play cricket this year, then, are you, John?
1: Nah.
0: Well, you sure are a funny kid, Johnny. But I like you. So tell me, what kind of boy are you, John?

Johnny song number two, Be Good Johnny from Men at Work. What? I hear you say you want more Johnnies? No, surely not. More Johnny songs? Well, I've got a flood of Johnny songs here if you want them. Here we go.

0: Joni Summers, and Johnny Get Angry. Well, there's a selection of Johnny's songs for you. Weren't expecting that, were you? It's 19 minutes past 10 o'clock.
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0: Would you believe it? The sun is shining brightly where I am. I hope it's shining on you as well. Let's see what's going on around town. Well, hang on. Here's something right here at City Park Radio. How about this one? City Park Radio is producing its

0: own calendar for 2027. There is a mix of pictures from the studios, the garden, City Park, and even a couple of presenters. I wonder when I'm going to get the tapped on the shoulder. I'm going to have to go and buff up, I think, if that's the sort of pictures they're looking for. I doubt it. It will be an A4 size opening to A3 when hanging and will only cost you $12. 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That's 6334-3344 between 10 a.m. and 3 p.m. Monday to Friday. All the money raised will go towards the running of your community radio station. I guess you could ask that you want me to appear on it. You could. Show me how much of a fan you are.
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0: Foreigner and Waiting for a Girl Like You.
1: What a joke. 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
2: 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Who said I see walking in these woods? Why, it's Little Red Riding Hood.

0: So, okay, that sounds like a plan, right? We take my car in, so I'm not drinking just yet. Then we Uber back to yours and I crash there. And then you drop me to my car before we head to the beach tomorrow. You know, it's a simple choice to plan ahead before you go out drinking, because we all know that making plans afterwards is not a great idea. These are our roads, and it's our choices that make sure we all get home safe.
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0: Or three.
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3: Well, the sun's out. 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I don't know what it's like at your place. 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And that's a sight to behold. Now, what else is going on around town? The Australian Italian Club presents the Smoky Venn Wall of Renown Day, featuring various artists this Sunday, the 11th of October. 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This special event is from 1 until 5 p.m. at the Australian Italian Club on Westbury Road at Prospect. 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Got it? 63447332 for the Smoky Venn Wall of Renown Day. It's 27 minutes to 10, 11. We'll have a dance in a minute. I did sadly report earlier, and I'll mention it again, that not one notable music celebrity has decided to pass away over this last week. So I can't really do memorable mortuary moments for you, although I do love the promo. So let's play it anyway so that we know, keep it ready for when someone happens to pass.
6: It's time for Memorable Mortuary Moments with Terry, a ditty for the recently departed.
3: Oh dear, you're just going to have to try a little bit harder. Here's one of the headline acts for Festivali in 2027, late January, that is. This is Something for Kate.

0: Something for Kate. And Cigarettes and Suitcases, that one was called, and they're here for Festivali in 2027. I'm getting confused with my dates. It's getting on a little bit, isn't it? Oh, I forgot to look up shopping days to Christmas. I better do that too. Ben Westlar didn't leave the handy little calculator there for me, so I'm going to have to look it up for myself in just a moment. So that was Something for Kate.
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0: Warm yourself up. We're going to have a little bit of dancing in just a moment. Oh, no. No, not G'day, G'day. What happened there? That's not what I wanted. We've already had G'day, G'day. I know what I wanted. I wanted to do this. This is the Bee Gees. Believe it or not, yes it is. It's the Bee Gees.

0: There they go, the Bee Gees. Every Christian lion-hearted man will show you. Don't often hear that one. That's off their album called The Bee Gees First, one of their early albums. Okay, nearly time for a dance.
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0: Now, there's quite a bit of art on display around the city. There are multiple exhibitions by the eclectic artists are currently on display in Launceston until the 14th of October. The Curry Club in Elizabeth Street is showing Jenny Jones's Tasmanian scenes in watercolour. Chris Taylor's fabulous acrylics are hanging at Harmony in the Quadrant Mall. The front room at Steve's Grill in the Centennial Hotel is showcasing Diana Murrell's exotic portraits in pastels and Paul Duncombe's bright landscapes. And Abbe Nick has some stunning works in the back room at the same place. An ongoing exhibition is also hosted at the Atrium Gallery in the NICS building in Franklin Street, accessible during reception hours. So quite a bit going on there with the eclectic artists.
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0: Now, is that to warm you up? 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
0: Now here's another event at the Australian Italian Club. This is Sunday week. 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They're on from 1 till 5pm at the Australian Italian Club, where at Westbury Road Prospect. 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